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You're listening to WCWM out of the College of William & Mary, Williamsburg, Virginia. My name is Aiden, and this is Lounge Radio. Oh no. Hi, everybody. Welcome back to another week of Lounge Radio. I'm so excited to be here. And for the first time in, I think, for the first time since our very first episode back in the beginning of September, it's just the four of us in here today. Do you want me to turn your mic on? Okay. Yeah, it's just wow. It's just the four of us in here in the studio today. And it feels so sad and so lonely. But it's okay because we're going to accompany it by the voices of the many when I start taking calls later. I start taking calls later tonight, which I'm very excited, very looking forward to. I just learned how to, like, actually work the phones this morning. So I'm like, I'm going to do that for my show tonight. So bear with us, or bear with me in working the phones later tonight. But I have my first song queued up for you guys. I've been listening to this song a lot lately for some reason. I don't know. It's just, like, the vibes right now. I'm really feeling it. It's Everything is Embarrassing by Sky Ferreira.

0: All right. That was Everything is Embarrassing by Sky Ferreira again. I'm really feeling that song this time of year for some reason, which is crazy because I never listened to that song until I heard it at, like, I'd heard of the song, but I never listened to it until I heard it at Rush Radio. And I was like, wait, I'm, like, feeling this vibe. And then I've been, like, nonstop listening to it ever since. So I was like, I gotta play it tonight. Well, let me preface what we're getting into right now. Over fall break, Over fall break, I had this epiphany of what if I take all my CDs from home back with me? And Peyton, stop doing that into the mic. So I was like, what if I take all my CDs from home back with me? And I did, and they're here in the studio. And I'm like, if I have my CDs with me, I'm going to play a few of them. So from my personal collection queued up, we have the After Laughter CD by Paramore. And we have John Paramore sitting across from me. And I said, John Paramore, play me a song. Give me a song to play from this album. And what song did you choose?
1: I chose Caught in the Middle.
0: Why did you choose this song?
1: Honestly, I think that's my favorite. It's definitely one of, if not my favorite song off of After Laughter. I just think it's really fun, and it always, like, gets me in a good mood.
0: That's awesome. Okay, so this is Caught in the Middle by Paramore.

0: All right, that was Caught in the Middle by Paramore from the Aiden Archives. Next up, we have another song from the Aiden Archives. I said, Kenzie, do you want to pick a song out of my little CD travel case? And what? Stop doing those noises.
1: Peyton's smacking in my ear.
0: Yeah, nice, Alex. He's playing Geometry Dash. What song did you pick, Kenzie?
1: I picked Apple from the Brat album of Charlie XCX because I was just talking with my friend Abby, and I was like, hey, you should call into the show. And then because I was thinking of that, I was thinking of senior prom and how that was like the last time my friends and I were all together. And so that made me think of Charlie XCX. So.
0: Oh, that's so cute. This is Apple by Charlie XCX.

0: All right. That was Apple by Charlie XCX. And what would you know? We have our first caller here in the studio. I'm going to put you guys on air. Hello.
1: Hey, what's up?
0: Hello, what's going on?
1: Honestly, it's a little rough. I just got some news. I don't know if you've heard about it. They got Pearl Harbor. I'm reading this now.
0: Oh, wait, what?
1: Yeah, apparently Pearl Harbor was attacked.
0: Wait. Will Smith just slapped Chris Rock.
1: Wait, no way.
0: This just came in. This is, hot off the press.
1: Dude, they just defended the Alamo. I can't believe this.
0: Wait, this is so scary.
1: I just remembered.
0: Okay, well, I didn't put you on here for no reason. What's up?
2: Besides them defending the Alamo.
0: Oh, wait, hold on. Your mic's not on. Okay, there we go.
2: The guy slapping the guy.
1: Yeah, this is big news.
0: Yeah. Wait, why aren't people
1: this
0: talking
1: is breaking
0: about
1: breaking news.
0: So, do you have a song for me to play?
2: Do you want to introduce yourself first?
0: Yeah, true. Who is this kid?
1: Oh, yeah. Hi. I'm Dubert. Yeah, I'm Ubi Nu Kanubu. It's a pleasure to meet you guys.
2: I have an 8-count meal for Ubi Nu Kanubu.
0: Ubi Nu Kanubu. Okay.
1: Yeah, second time caller, first time listener.
0: I gotta get a song from you. What song are you requesting here?
1: You know Dance Monkey?
0: Dance Monkey? Are you sure?
1: Oh, I'm positive.
0: Okay, well, for some reason, here's Dance Monkey by Tones and I.
2: I hate you.
0: Hey, you can't say that. Be nice. This is Dance Monkey by Tones and I.

0: Okay, so that was Dance Monkey by Tones and I, requested by... What was the actual name?
1: L.
0: Requested by L.
1: Yeah.
0: Okay. So, I'm just so thrown off by that choice. I just don't really know. Thanks, L, for that suggestion. And what? She said she wanted to call again.
2: Listeners are dropping.
0: Maybe. I don't know if I can let you do that. But what I can let you know is that you're listening to WCWM in Williamsburg, Virginia. My name is Aiden, and this is Lounge Radio. Let's see. Each year, millions of... You're on the mic right now. Each year, millions of older people, those 65 and older, fall. 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Falls are the leading cause of injury among adults ages 65 and over. To learn more about reducing the risk of falling, visit cdc.gov/falls.
3: 65 and over?
0: Yeah.
3: Alex, you better get ready.
0: Yeah, Alex, that was specifically for you. That was kind of targeted. Well,
3: okay, are we ready for our next caller?
0: Are we ready for our next caller? I guess we are.
3: Like now.
0: Hope you guys didn't hear that. I can't wait to see who calls into the studio.
3: I know someone who's supposed to be calling into the studio.
0: Wow. Well, while we sit and wait, how is your fall break, Peyton?
3: Oh, wow.
0: The phone's ringing in the studio. Let's
3: go
0: pick that up. Hello, you're on air.
4: Hi.
0: Who am I speaking to?
4: Mia.
0: Hi, Mia. How's it going?
4: It's going.
3: I heard you're working on a project right now, right?
0: You are?
3: Some, like 3D
4: yeah,
3: project
4: my
3: for school. Wow, how's it going?
4: Not great. It's going great.
3: Okay.
0: It's going so good, you guys.
3: You're gonna pass.
0: Pass gas.
4: Yes, I am.

0: Somebody was like, we're supposed to be getting a call right now, so I got nervous.
1: Okay. Yeah, Payne, you put pressure on her.
2: So you actually had plenty of time to come up with a song. Just say it. Say it. First song. First song comes to mind.
1: Geronimo.
0: Hard Time.
2: Hard Times by Niece Oramore. Niece Oramore.
0: Yeah, by Niece Oramore.
1: By Niece Oramore. Is this Hard Times by Paramore?
0: That's what I said.
1: Okay, well, this is Hard Times by... Whoa, that's Dance Monkey. This is Hard Times by Paramore.
0: Dance Monkey, okay, sorry.

0: That was Hard Times by Paramore, arguably a much better song than Dance Monkey. So thank you for that beautiful suggestion. And I think we're supposed to have another caller coming in, Kenzie. Kenzie, I think we're supposed to have another caller coming in.
1: Oh, do we?
0: Do we?
1: Hint, hint.
0: Hint, hint. Are we waiting for the phone to ring?
1: That's your cue.
0: That's your cue.
1: We're waiting.
0: It's okay.
1: No, it's not.
0: I'm gonna cut this. Oh, now I was gonna say I'm gonna cut this out.
1: Can we cut all of this out? Actually.
0: Hello, you've reached the station.
2: Wow.
0: Who are we speaking to?
2: My name is Abigail.
0: Hi, Abigail. How's it going?
1: Abigail.
2: It's going great. How about you?
0: I'm doing pretty good. So you're associated with Little Red over here?
1: Hey.
0: I've been calling Kenzie Little Red, and I think she likes it.
1: Abigail Clarence Portillas.
0: Ooh. Yeah. I'm going to go to her house now.
1: Do not come to my house.
3: Do not come to my town.
0: Okay,
3: Wait, before... I have a question for you, Abby. So you know that sticker that you put...
1: No!
3: That you put on the picture of me?

0: Me and your text with Kenzie, could you like send that?
1: Yeah.
0: No. Like for just for like
1: just for business purposes.
2: For business purposes.
0: Yeah, for business purposes.
2: Abby, if you send her that sticker, I am gonna dox you.
1: Okay, but if you dox me, I'll just dox you more.
2: Okay, well, whatever. Do you have a song for us?
1: I do.
3: What's the song?
1: Are you familiar with the song Seabat by Hudson Mohawk?
3: Oh my gosh. Okay, well, song? It's what the people want. This is Seabat by Hudson Mohawk. Okay, we actually don't have to play. Can you give me a different song? I'm not having this be the worst episode ever.
4: No,
3: have
4: you heard the song?
1: Oh, so
3: yes, I've heard the song, Alex.
1: What the people want.
2: Boo.
3: I don't think that people want this.
4: One guy
3: really
1: wants it.
3: Do you have another
1: you
3: song for me?
1: At least the chorus?
0: Oh, okay. If we're not going to play it, we can just sing it.
3: We can do an acapella.
0: No, that works.
2: Acapella. Aca awesome.
0: Aca awesome.
3: Okay. Do you have a song? That's not the worst song on earth.
2: Aiden, I think you have to play it.
3: I have to play it.
1: You're not listening to what your fans are.
3: I know. I'm so bad. I'm not listening to. Okay. I guess I have to play it. This is Seabat by Hudson Mohawk.

0: I'm genuinely ending that song early because that's like actually really bad. And we surprisingly have 15 people who are choosing to listen to this right now, which I think is actually insane. But those 15 people are listening to WCWM out of the College of William & Mary in Williamsburg, Virginia. My name is Aiden, and this is Lounge Radio. WCWM is hosting its second annual Battle of the Bands on November 7th on Crimdale Meadows. 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Stay tuned and to at WCWM90.9FM on Instagram for more information. Do you have something to say, Kenzie?
1: I do have something to say. Yeah. I would like to say that Abigail Portillas is very, very mad that you cut her song short.
0: I'm really sorry, Abigail, but we have, like, priorities. We have some priorities here, and you should be thankful that I played the song at all.
1: It sounds like you're not grateful for your fan base.
0: No, I'm extremely grateful. Actually, there's, like, a spike in listeners now.
1: Wow.
0: Because, you know what? Maybe I should start listening to my fans.
1: They're all just coming for Abby.
0: Yeah. Well, I'm really excited for Battle of the Bands. We didn't go last year because we had a day out in Yorktown. But we are sure to be there at the Battle of the Bands this year. And here there's quite a few bands. So I'm very excited for that. Let's open this up to discussion. We have to talk about fall break because that's what we just had.
1: Yes.
0: Who wants to talk about their fall break first? Peyton, you go.
2: Okay, I'll go. Let's see. What did I do over fall break? Well, I got home Wednesday night. I hung out with my family a lot. We finished watching Ted Lasso, if anyone's been watching that, because the new season just came out, and it was very nice.
0: Yeah.
3: Excuse me.
2: Bro. I hung out with my dear friend Chloe. We had a sleepover, and then we went to the mall and hung out all day Sunday before I left.
0: Oh, is that what you were doing at that house? I opened Life 360 and saw you at, like, a random house, and I was like, I wonder where she is.
2: Oh, okay.
0: I'll just give a tap.
2: Yeah, that's normal. Okay, yeah. Right. Yeah, that's what I was doing at that house. But, yeah, that was my fall break. I saw my dog.
0: My dad just texted, and he said, that song is painful. I'm assuming he's referring to Seabat. Who's up? You know what? I can go up next. My fall break was pretty quaint. I went home Thursday evening. I got canes, which is what I always do when my brother picks me up from the train station in Fredericksburg. We go to Canes. We eat some, not even like, it's not even like the best food in the world, but like it hits the spot, you know?
1: So good.
0: So good. Oh. And then I convinced my dad to help me put up Halloween decorations around the house. We did that, and our house is all decked out now. I'm just kidding. I won't give you my street yet.
1: Street address is
0: 123 Poop Street.
1: Oh, that one friend who makes everything about poop.
0: Okay, you don't. Anyways, and then I went out to eat for dinner with my family because my sister was here. And then Saturday, I got a haircut. That one friend who got a haircut. And I did an escape.
2: Oh, I also got a haircut.
0: Oh, yeah. A girl got a haircut. And I did an escape room with my dad and my sister. It was pretty fun. It was quite challenging. We were so close to finishing, but we like just ran out of time. Stop laughing. We just ran out of time, but it was a lot of fun. And then on Sunday, I came back, and I took the train back, and wouldn't you know it, I was on the same train as Kenzie and Alex.
1: Wow.
0: And it was such a fun experience, and segueing into that.
1: Yeah, isn't that a great segue into what I did for my fall break,
0: Kenzie,
1: and what Alex
0: you do
1: did
0: for
1: his
0: fall break?
1: We went to D.C. Hooray!
3: Wow.
1: And it was is that mic on?
0: Yes. Yeah, it is.
1: And it was my very first time in D.C., and so it was very fun, very interesting. And I'm glad that somebody, that one of us knew where they were going and what they were doing, because it sure wasn't me.
0: You need your Google Maps to get around your hotel room.
1: Yeah, loke. Our hotel room
3: was like 10 feet by 10 feet.
1: It was so small. It was really convenient because it was right by the metro station. But it was quite literally like a bed with two nightstands, and then it went straight into the bathroom. Like, no entryway or anything.
0: Yeah.
1: It was just bathroom.
0: Yeah.
1: Yeah, it was very small. Mm-hmm. And, wait, Alex, do you have anything to say about that? About D.C.
3: About D.C. That was my first time in Chinatown.
0: Ooh.
3: Never been there in D.C. It was pretty cool. I used to live in Arlington, so I'm pretty familiar with D.C., so I was basically just giving Kenzie a tour all weekend. Nice. We did go climbing, if
1: we
3: anyone
1: did.
3: Was wondering.
0: Of course.
1: Oh, and I almost got a V4.
0: Wow.
1: Wow. Amazing. Almost.
0: Almost.
1: So Abby, because her time was cut short, she would like me to give a would you rather.
0: Oh, okay. Would you rather? Yes.
1: Yes.
0: Give me Abby's would you rather.
1: So her would you rather, I'm forced to say this, by the way.
0: Okay.
1: Her would you rather
0: can
1: is...
0: Can I air this?
1: Yes, you can air this.
0: Just say it.
1: Her would you rather is, would you rather have the only thing everyone in the whole world think is funny is 6'7", but you don't think it's funny, or have no friends?
3: We're already living.
0: Yeah, I was gonna say we already don't have friends.
1: Yeah.
0: So
1: well,
0: I'd say everything
1: yourself.
0: Like 6'7". Yeah. Like that's pretty much
3: kinda just your reality right now.
0: Yeah.
1: Yeah.
0: That's our life. The only thing we think is funny is 6'7".
1: Well, Peyton, you don't need to participate because you have no friends.
0: Okay. What? Well, I am so excited to open this up discussion. If there's anybody that's calling, anybody that's listening and wants to magically call in, I'll give you the station number. It's 757-221-3288. That's 757-221-3288. Again, no profanity, and I can't play explicit songs. But in the meantime, I have another song for you guys. This is by an artist that I haven't listened to in a while, and then I came across this CD here in the studio, and I was like, wow, I didn't know this was here, and it's been so many years since I've listened to this artist, so I'm excited to play it. This is... Hold on, I gotta read the CD case. This is The Girls Insane by The Januaries, but it's the Thievery Corporation mix, so that'll be fun.

0: That was The Girls Insane, a Thievery Corporation mix by The Januaries. And up next, we have a very exciting pick from esteemed guest Alex. Alex, your mic is on.
1: What is up?
0: Hi. We just heard you talking, but what's up?
1: What's up? What is up is that I had a climbing competition the week before last.
0: Yes.
1: I was going to talk about it this week, or last week, rather, but there was not enough time.
0: Yeah, we had other priorities.
1: This is true. Shout out Tegan, shout out Sid, our awesome driver, driving us all the way to Norfolk, Virginia to compete in the Bayside Boulder Bash.
0: Wow.
1: I know. It was my third bouldering competition ever. I'm trying to compete more because I joined the competition team for William & Mary.
0: Wow.
1: So that's starting this year. Pretty exciting stuff. Tegan and I were first and second place in men's advanced until the last hour, where we got bumped down because we kind of let off the gas. 4 hours is a long time to climb.
0: Yeah, that's a while.
1: And we weren't really used to it, so got more work to do. Anyway.
0: Well, Alex has a song that he wants us to play.
1: I do have a song.
0: And we're going to play it.
1: So, on the way to the competition and back from the competition, we were playing this song on repeat. This song is A Trophy Father's Trophy Son by Sleeping with Sirens.
0: All right. This is A Trophy Father's Trophy Son by Sleeping with Sirens.

0: That was A Trophy Father's Trophy Tongue by Sleeping with Sirens.
1: That's not what it's called.
0: Okay, yeah, I think it's actually A Trophy Father's Trophy Son by Sleeping with Sirens. But this is WCWM out of the College of William & Mary in Williamsburg, Virginia. My name's Aiden, and this is Launch Radio. 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Guys, what's new with Vinyl Tap?
2: 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Well, we have the photo shoot this Saturday.
3: Photo shoot.
0: What does that entail?
2: Well, we are going to, I think, areas around College Creek, they said.
0: Okay.
2: We're going to get all fitted up in our Americana Western gear and go take lots of fun pictures. So it's at 11:30, and I think it's low-key open to anyone who wants to pull up. So if you're listening.
3: They also said they're working with Equestrian Club to get us some horses.
2: Yeah.
3: I don't know. Actually, I don't know if it's Equestrian Club or if it's something in CW.
0: Something with horses.
3: Horses.
0: Horses will be involved.
2: We're getting horses.
3: Maybe.
0: Horses
3: maybe.
0: Will be in maybe.
3: Maybe.
2: Nah.
0: Or you can get hobby horses.
3: Ooh, yeah. Peyton and I are both doing art for the articles in the printed magazine, which is super exciting.
4: Have you guys made your art yet?
3: Actually, the deadline is this Saturday, and I have my thumbnails done.
0: Yeah, she has her... She's talking about her actual thumbnails, not for the art.
3: I have the concept of an art.
0: Yeah,
3: trust,
0: concept of an
3: it'll
0: art.
3: Get done. It'll get done.
0: Well, we got to chug right along. We're almost out of time here. We're almost ready for our super awesome finale, which I hope you guys will stay tuned for. But in the meantime, we have another song queued up for you. This is by an artist. You might not know her. Her name is Fina. She's really cool. I forgot where she's from. I think she's from Denmark. But she has this album called Rocky Top Ballads, which released like 2 years ago. And for some reason, I've been listening to it, but right now I'm like completely obsessed with it for some reason. And there's this one track in particular that I keep coming back to. I don't know, like, it's just like the vocals and stuff. It really reminds me of like Cocteau Twins for some reason. I really enjoy it. But this is, what is this? Sorry, I'm trying to get things ready. This is Big Muzzy by Fina.

0: That was Big Muzzy by Fina. And we're running out of time, but we have one more very exciting thing from you. We should be getting another phone call from a very familiar voice anytime soon. And I'm very excited. I'm excited and a little nervous to see what might be in store. Oh, and I think that's the phone.
1: Is my mic on? Yeah.
0: Hello, who am I speaking to?
2: Greetings, residents of William & Mary. It is I, Mayor Mom Donnie, calling in.
0: Oh my God.
3: Oh my God.
2: We have heard of you in our distant land of New York. Great land.
0: Yes, I was just there a few weeks ago.
2: Yes, I just filled a pothole, actually. I'm on my way to go help some poor TikToker.
0: Oh my gosh. Wait, Mom Donnie, do you have like a song for us to play, though?
2: Oh boy, do I have a song. The most American song of all, Sneaker Night by Vanessa Hudgens.
0: Oh my gosh, yes. I'm so excited, guys. Mom Donnie just told us to play Sneaker Night by Vanessa Hudgens.

0: So that was Sneaker Night by Vanessa Hudgens, requested by the one and only Mayor Mamdani. And I'm like actually shaking. If you could see me, like, I'm actually shaking. Peyton, what was that thing that you said when the song was playing? Can you repeat it?
1: Basically what we're gonna poo is pants.
0: Basically what we're gonna poo is pants. Yeah, you wouldn't make something that good.
1: Oh.
0: Well,
1: I don't know about that.
0: Gosh. How this hour flies. We're already out of time. Thank you guys so much for listening to this very questionable episode of Lounge Radio. I'm excited that I've got the phone working now. I'm so excited. I'm probably going to start regularly taking calls in the future. I'm very excited to hear my listeners and hear what beautiful concoctions of songs they have for me. But in the meantime, I will see you next week. Good night.

0: This is WCWM Williamsburg out of the College of William and Mary. This is Continental Flip. I'm Joey Callisti, joined by
1: Shia Lawrence.
0: Good. I forgot the whole the opening thing is like, welcome back, Continental listeners. I forgot that part. You just heard The Ecstasy of Gold by Ennio Morricone. I realized halfway through that maybe this is not the greatest pick for the intro. I was thinking about this before you walked in. As soon as I started playing it, I was like, ooh, actually. Let me walk you through my thinking behind it, and then we'll discuss why maybe it wasn't the greatest pick. So as you might have seen on my Instagram today is the F. Christopher Columbus show, because it is Indigenous Peoples Day. It's old names, Columbus Day. And it also coincides with Italian American Heritage Month, which is picked for October because of Christopher Columbus. And the point of this show, or a big part of it, is why Christopher Columbus should not be hailed as a hero, and I feel should not be the symbol for Italian Americans. And so one of the people that I think represents us more, or would be a better representation, is Ennio Morricone, you know, director of the Spaghetti Westerns. Part of the problem, which I realized halfway through, is that Westerns themselves have their own harmful history with Indigenous peoples. And especially on Indigenous Peoples Day, perhaps this is not the greatest pick. But that was my thinking behind it. Yeah. In any case, it was especially considering how Spain acted in pursuit of gold. Perhaps it is still a fitting opening. So to quickly recap history for anyone.
1: Who is
0: Christopher Columbus? Well, Christopher Columbus.
1: No, I wasn't thinking.
0: Who's Ennio Morricone?
1: Yeah, fuck Christopher Columbus. Ennio Morricone.
0: Okay, let me bring up.
1: Everybody knows that Christopher Columbus.
0: Well, you know, you never know. I was going to
1: fuck Christopher Columbus Day. Let's not talk about Christopher Columbus.
0: He was a composer. He's a trumpet player. And he did a bunch of scores, 100 classical works. He's considered one of the most prolific and greatest film composers of all time. And he made, like, all those, like, Western soundtracks. Mm-hmm. And Westerns are very what you would call American.
1: Is he still alive?
0: Was. He died in 2020. Also, apparently, are you mic 3 or mic 2?
1: I'm mic 3.
0: Oh, I have mic 2 turned on. That's why people said they could not hear you. There you go.
2: Hello, listeners.
0: There we go. Okay, I can hear you on my headset now. But yeah, he did a bunch of soundtracks. Question is, did he actually live in America or was he only in Italy?
2: That'd be crazy if he was like, he only lived in Italy and then he would just send his music over to America just to get the bag.
0: Well, I mean, he was always filming in the U.S. for, or working in the U.S. for Westerns.
2: So he must have lived there at some point too.
0: Another person that was brought up to be the picture of Italian Americans is Frank Sinatra.
2: Ooh, yeah, I can see that.
0: Which is, I feel like,
2: I'm throwing my hat in for LaGuardia.
0: LaGuardia, yeah. Mm-hmm. I was gonna also bring up what was the name of the guy? Mamdani brought him up for Italian American Heritage Month.
2: Ooh, I know who you're talking about.
0: Vito Mercantonio.
2: Yeah.
0: Yeah, LaGuardia, Vito Mercantonio would be good. So let me get the next three songs queued up and we continue to talk. He did a lot of stuff Ennio Morricone did a lot of stuff with Westerns, which is why I put him on there. That is not the app that I wanted to go to. There we go. Bull Brigade. The first three songs off their 2021 album. Yeah, so this will have a mix of songs. The first set will be an Italian punk group called Bull Brigade. And we'll also hit what's called like Powwow Step for the Indigenous Peoples Day. Ultima.
2: Shout out Powwow Step. That, it rocks.
0: Yeah, I know you said you've been to a couple powwows for your job.
2: I have. They're actually really great.
0: Yeah.
2: You start to notice, once you start like going to them more frequently, you start to notice like differences, like regional differences in dance and like different types of dance. So like they have a dance for the men's category where it's specifically to like emulate like animals, and so the men will be dressed as or like a specific animal or like a iteration of a type of animal, and then they will dance the steps that you're supposed to dance to for that song, but the way that that animal would have danced to it,
0: mm-hmm.
2: if that makes sense. Mm-hmm. So like if it's a bear, the bear is doing the same step as the eagle, but they're doing it in a different style because the bear is different from the eagle. So the bear's going to be dancing like a bear and the eagle's going to be dancing like an eagle.
0: Yeah. So. We will pick up this discussion before we play some of the powwow step.
2: Mm-hmm.
0: We have Bull Brigade coming up, which is an Italian punk group. Let's see what they're... I have the things in English. How lovely. They're from Torino, which I've heard of that city before. I'm trying to remember where it is in Italy. I want to say south, unless they mean Turin, which is definitely north. Torino.
2: Mm-hmm.
0: In northwestern Italy, capital of the Piedmont. Okay, so that's Turin. So they're in, like, northwest Italy, above the boot.
2: Above the boot.
0: Yeah, I was listening to a couple different artists recommended when I looked up Italian punk. And I liked this one a lot. So we got three songs by Bull Brigade coming at you. So do not shift the dial.

0: Welcome back. This is WCWM Williamsburg 90.9. No, I can't say that anymore.
1: I'd say it anyway because who cares?
0: Yeah, we're not technically, the FCC can't get us. We're not technically.

0: See if this is how I would pronounce it.
1: Which ones are you looking at?
2: The three Bull Brigade songs.
1: Okay. Última cita, Cuoristanci, and Quaranta.
0: Sorry for the ominous noise as we move the mic. That's sort of similar to how I would pronounce it. I know embarrassingly little Italian. I'm one of those people who are like fifth generation Italian American. They're like, I like spaghetti.
1: You're an osabo. You're like the Italian equivalent of an osabo kid.
0: I don't know what that means.
1: So an osabo kid in Spanish is like somebody who like, it's like a second to other generations, like Hispanic immigrant that doesn't speak Spanish. Or like they know some Spanish, but it's not really well taught Spanish. So they'll say no sabo, which does not mean anything. It's like no sé, which like means I don't know.
0: Mm-hmm.
1: But like when you learn like the saber, like verb, it has to conjugate to sé when you use I. But everything else is like sabes, sabemos, sabes, if you're in Spain and you're weird. And saben, right? But for I, it's literally no sé. So, like, the whole joke of it is, like, you don't even know Spanish enough to, like, know to conjugate. I don't know.
0: Right. But, yeah, those were three songs from Bull Brigade, Italian punk group from Turin. Pretty good. So I'd like to quickly go into – I've made this bold statement. I don't feel it's that bold, but the statement that Christopher Columbus should not be like the symbol of Italian Americans.
1: I feel like that's kind of like, at least in our generation, a pretty common like.
0: Yeah, like it's not that bold.
1: Yeah.
0: But I mean, if you were to ask the general population of people who refer to themselves as Italian Americans, that would become a very controversial take.
1: That's true.
0: In the words of Tony Soprano, in this house, Christopher Columbus was American or Italian hero? Hold on, wait. Actually, it got sent to one of my group chats today. Let me just read out the.
1: Well,
0: he was a brave Italian explorer, and in this house, Christopher Columbus is a hero. End of story.
1: Oh my god.
0: However, there's a couple of reasons that I think that he's inadequate to be our symbol. For one. Obviously, he brought a lot of harm in his way in the form of killing and enslaving the native people that he encountered.
1: Right.
0: But most of us know that. So here's some other reasons why I don't think he should be, which that should be enough to exclude him. But for other reasons, he predates like the movement of Italians to America by like 400 years.
1: Yeah.
0: Like a lot of the justification is, oh, he was the first Italian American because he happened to be the first person from Europe, not including the Norse, to reach the Americas. But he wasn't in the US, he was in the Caribbean.
1: And let's really think about this though. Let's like really like sit with this. The fact that the Norse like did come across the like northern United States, like Maine, like
0: it was Newfoundland, Canada.
1: Newfoundland, yeah. Canada, and they found, I swear to God, they found like some archaeology in like Maine somewhere. I don't know like for certain, but it was like northern Maine, but maybe mostly Newfoundland. But the fact that they were able to actually come to North America. And people just are like, oh, yeah, you know, whatever. The Norse, they, like, came over at some point, whatever, Leif Erikson, et cetera, et cetera.
0: Mm-hmm.
1: But Columbus, who never, like, went here, he's, like, the founder of America. And it's like, no.
0: Mm-hmm.
1: He ended up in the Bahamas. The Bahamas.
0: Yeah. And so, like, it really doesn't make sense for him to represent people who came over 400 years later under a completely different context.
1: Mm-hmm.
0: Just because he was, like, the alleged, like, again, shakily, the first guy here. And it's not like he was like, oh, wow, I'm seeking new opportunity. He was looking for a trade route, and he didn't find it. And there's this constant argument that I hear, and it especially gets thrown around conservative circles, and like if you've ever seen those horrible like PragerU propaganda videos for kids,

0: One of them is like they time travel back to Christopher Columbus and they're like, in the modern times, people hate you. And he's all like, well, we can't judge people based on modern, like people in the past based on modern.
1: Wait, I've seen that ad. I hate
0: like
1: it so
0: modern
1: much.
0: Standards. But the thing is that Christopher Columbus was disliked in his own time. Mm-hmm. Like, first of all, he had to go to a bunch of different people before finally someone was like, fine, we'll fund your expedition. But also, he was told to find a trade route to Asia, and he went west, and he came back, and he said, well, we didn't find a trade route to Asia, but we did find some new people. And they're like, well, what happened? And he was like, well, we killed all of them. And they didn't like that. The Spanish actually were not, like, their first reaction to hearing that they found a new people and killed all of them, especially among the church, was pretty controversial. And he ended up getting pardoned because the Spanish crown just wanted to be rid of the embarrassment of what had happened there. And so really for those saying, oh, like actually it wasn't that bad, blah, blah, blah, blah, is essentially just falling for like four, I guess at this point, like 600-year-old Spanish propaganda.
1: Yeah, basically.
0: That's like, oh, actually it wasn't that bad.
1: And it was low-key high-key.
0: But, yeah, people in his own time were like, dude, what is wrong with you? It's, like, the same deal with, like, Lovecraft, where it's, like, Lovecraft was so racist that back in the day people were like, dude, you're too racist. Mm-hmm. Like, people back then were telling Christopher Columbus that it was messed up that he killed an entire group of people.
1: Shout out the Taino.
0: Yeah.
1: My ancestors.
0: Yeah, the Taino.
1: Shout out.
0: Oh, you no?
1: I'm Caribbean. Dude.
0: I thought you were Panama.
1: Yeah. Taino people lived in Panama.
0: Oh, I didn't know that.
1: My relatives, like, immigrated from Jamaica and St. Vincent.
0: Okay, yeah,
1: and
0: that makes
1: Martinique.
0: Sense.
1: Yeah, so they're black and they're also Taino. So
0: makes sense.
1: Yeah.
0: The comparison that I like to make is it's like if we had sent Neil Armstrong to the moon like we did, and he came back and he said, there are aliens on the moon. And we're like, wow, what are they like? And he's like, yeah, you know, we met them. But you don't have to worry about them anymore because we killed all of them. Like, that's basically what it would be like.
1: Like, bro, what's that? Why? Just why?
0: And then we will continue this conversation after an important announcement. I'll not do my usual important announcement voice for this land acknowledgement that felt appropriate to read. William Mary occupies the ancestral land of the Powhatan people. In 1677, near our historic campus, the Pamunkey leader, Kakakaeske, negotiated articles of peace with England on behalf of several indigenous tribes. We acknowledge the native youths who attended the Brafferton Indian School in the 18th century. At present, we acknowledge and honor Virginia's 7 federally recognized tribes, as well as the Commonwealth's 4 state-recognized tribes. I would like to point out that it talks about the 1677 peace agreement. Now, we read the terms in my Native American sovereignty class. We read the terms of that treaty, the Treaty of Middle Plantation. And part of that was assigning reservations for the tribes that the English would not touch and that they would – it was like a 5-mile barrier around them that English couldn't settle. Not more than like 5-10 years after that treaty, they took more land. They took some of the land that was given to the tribes to make William and Mary. So like it's not even that it's like, oh, like all of this land was once indigenous and we have William and Mary on it. It's like it was specifically given to the tribes by the crown. And then 5 years later, they turned around and took the land to make
1: William and Mary.
0: Because their argument was one of the stipulations of the treaty was that people in each of these tribes needed to be able to speak English. And so they said, we're going to build William and Mary with the Brafferton on your land. And that way you could be taught English. And that was their justification. Yeah, so I think that would need that needs updating. I don't know if that's a William and Mary written.
1: It is a William and Mary written thing.
0: Yeah, I do know like the land acknowledgement. I don't know if this particular announcement here is from William and Mary.
1: I think it is. I think it's the land acknowledgement for the entire like Mwema Mary everything, because they they say that like in or at least they say like a shorter version of that.
0: Yeah.
1: Like at like events and stuff.
0: Yeah. I always think it's crazy that they read that land acknowledgement at Charter Day and then immediately followed up with the charter that's like, King William and Queen Mary give this land to the college forevermore.
1: Right. Like,
0: which is a crazy way to follow up the land acknowledgement. But yeah, our next stuff is we've got powwow step. So we were talking briefly about powwows and we could talk more. I went to a powwow for the first time for that same class.
1: How was it?
0: I really liked it. I thought the dances were really cool. The music, I enjoyed that. Any chance to eat fry bread is, of course, welcome.
1: Yes, I love fry bread so bad, bro.
0: I had to write a paper on my experience. I got to talk to a couple people, a couple of the dancers, and I talked to the Chickahominy chief, which is very cool.
1: That's cool. Shout out that guy. Is that – what's his name again?
0: Chief Adkins.
1: Yes, Chief Adkins. I met him a few times. He's pretty cool.
0: Yeah.
1: Shout out Chief Adkins.
0: And then for my research, I've been talking with Chief Bowman of the Kiskiak, who aren't state or federally recognized.
1: I have not met him yet, but
0: they're a small group because the Kiskiak kind of moved around Virginia a lot, and they settled in the Carey's Chapel and like reservation community. And so it was like kind of family knowledge of like, our part of our family came from the Kiskiak, but it wasn't something because of segregation that was like talked about a lot,
1: right?
0: Because these tribes mainly settled and mixed with black families in Carey's Chapel, and to a lesser degree, some of the white families in Pocosin. So the tribe has been kind of reborn from the families that know that they have traceable ancestry.
1: Right.
0: That's
1: pretty cool.
0: Yes, this band used to be called Tribe Called Red. It's now called the Haluchi Nation. I really hope I'm pronouncing that correctly. I'm trying to see if it says. They do, yeah. They do like a mix of indigenous kind of powwow music with electric music, hip-hop.
1: I feel like I've heard their music before. Probably on Reservation Dogs, which, by the way, for anyone listening, you guys should watch Reservation Dogs. Great TV show. It's on Hulu. It's, I think, co-directed or co-written by Taika Waititi. And it's really good. And it's about these, like, high schoolers that are on a reservation. And they're all native, and they're all just like, bruh, this sucks. And they're in Oklahoma, so it, like, really sucks.
0: Yeah.
1: Like...
0: Oklahoma.
1: Ugh, Oklahoma.
0: A place.
1: A place.
0: Yeah, all right. We got three songs coming up. I hope you enjoy. Do not...
1: Caress that dial.
0: Yeah, do not caress the dial.

0: Welcome back. This is WCWM Williamsburg out of the College of William & Mary. This is Continental Flip. I'm Joey Callisti, joined by...
1: Shia.
0: You just heard three songs by the...

0: hallucination, those being Electric Powwow Drum, R.E.D., and Native Puppy Love. I picked the last one because I thought the title was the last one was funny. It's very, very cool music.
1: Yeah. It's pretty fire.
0: Yeah. The drum at the powwow is, I mean, obviously it's culturally important, and it is quite an experience to hear in person.
1: It's very loud.
0: Yes.
1: It feels like a heartbeat. Especially since they're in a drum circle, so they're all doing it at the same time, and it kind of amplifies just the one drum. Mm-hmm. So it really adds in the weight of what it's supposed to sound like, I guess.
0: Yeah, I quite like the music at powwows. Mm-hmm. And then they always have a lot of vendors. I had spent the vast majority of my money either on the program to help for my essay or food. So I only had $1 left. So I bought an obsidian arrowhead with that.
1: There you go.
0: But yeah, it was a cool experience. It felt like a fair kind of thing, because you had all the vendors and the food. It was quite fun. I would go for fun.
1: Yeah, it's like a cookout, like a celebration, just as much it is like culturally and like religiously important. It's also like a family gathering, low key. Like it's low key like the family reunion that they have every year.
0: Yeah. And I remember I was worried going into it. I was like, that I'm going to either stick out or just not get it. But it is very much a lot of it. It's a public kind of facing event. At least the ones that, you know, that is open to the public. There are private powwows, especially out west. My professor told a story of the time she accidentally went to the wrong powwow. She got invited by one of her friends to one, and she accidentally went to some secret warrior society's powwow.
1: How did
0: she manage to get into that? So the story was, she was driving down the direction she was told, but this was back in the 80s, so it's you didn't have GPS or anything. Right. And she happened upon a powwow, so she was like, this must be it. And so she they set up their tent and everything, and then she walked over and she was like, I don't see my friend anywhere. I don't see anyone that I know. But it was very important that you don't look anyone in the face for this event.
1: Right.
0: And so she just went up behind someone and she was like, I was told by this person that this event was happening. Am I in the right place? And they were like, you're at the wrong powwow. But then they dropped off meat and coffee at the tent. And so, it was you're welcome to be here for tonight.
1: Oh, well, that's nice.
0: But yeah, the public facing one events are for the public. And so they kind of caught you up on everything.
1: Right,
0: They're like, oh yeah, this is what this is. And they had the round dance. Everybody could come in, which is very cool.
1: There's a video of me somewhere. In somebody's phone, probably my boss's phone, of me dancing with everybody in the circle. So that was fun.
0: There was one person that I talked to. He had he was doing the horse dance, and he had the horse costume, mm-hmm. and it was really cool because when I first saw it, I didn't know what it was, but he had this really awesome mask for it. And so I was like, I have to talk, because we were told, talk to some people to figure out for your essay. And so I was like, I have to talk to that guy.
1: Yeah, talk to that guy. Because his regalia is so fire. Mm-hmm. I don't know if it's the same guy, because usually sometimes they'll have the same people.
0: Yeah, because he wasn't from Chickahominy. He was from Tuscarora.
1: Yeah, it might be the same guy, because I've only seen one guy with...
0: Was it a black and green mask? I have a video of it, so you can...
1: Was it black and green? I think it was black and brown.
0: I'll show you after the show and we can figure it out. We have our outro song is Come and Get Your Love by Redbone. A lot of people don't know that it's like
1: that it's made by Redbone.
0: Yeah. Well,
1: that Native American.
0: Yeah, that it's a Native American band that made it.
1: They actually got really popular in the mid 70s because of course they did. Like the music is fire. They're clothing already kind of fit like the cultural appropriation that the 70s was going for of their own culture, so they were just like, we're just gonna wear our regular clothes. And like, you know, they're like I said, their music is fire. So
0: very quick tangent about the 70s, because I we were learning about the like the American Indian movement. Mm-hmm. In the 70s, the FBI backed like a dictator in the Oglala tribe. And that was like, if you've heard about like this, like the Wounded Knee, Siege of Wounded Knee.
1: Yeah.
0: It was like this guy, he gets elected, with a very close vote. And he's like very much against like these movements. His very first act is to open the tribe's very first HOA.
1: HOA?
0: Yes.
1: Are you serious?
0: Like a homeowners association type, thing. And then he starts firing all the people within the tribal government and putting his friends in. He abolishes the tribe like process of making a budget so that he just allocates the money as he wishes. So he just stole all the money to like take for himself and his friends. And he created a private militia with federal funding called the Goons, the Guardians of Oglala Nation, which he then sicked on the regions of the reservation that didn't vote for him.
1: Oh my God.
0: And so it ended up the Siege of Wounded Knee was because a bunch of protests and like rebellion against his chiefship. And it was like estimated that over like 50 people were over 50 of his opponents were executed by the Goons during his
1: executed.
0: Yeah, he had
1: like murdered.
0: Yeah, he had he had people killed for opposing him. And he rigged the elections. The third election that he tried to rig, he still lost because he was so unpopular. But his name was Dick Wilson.
1: Of course his name is fucking Dick.
0: And if you if you look him up, the first thing that comes up is a British actor.
1: Oh, my God.
0: But, yeah, I learned about that guy, and I was like, I can't believe that I haven't heard about this guy before.
1: Oh, my God. What the actual fuck?
0: Yeah, there's a lot of history that they don't teach you.
1: What the fuck?
0: Like the history of Dick Wilson. And if you look him up, he kind of has like, he's got like the sunglasses. He's got like the El Presidente type.
1: He looks like a loser too. Oh.
0: Anyway, I'd like to thank you all for coming on to this Indigenous People's Day show where we talked about Indigenous people and Italians for Italian American Heritage Month and why Christopher Columbus should not represent the Italian American community.
1: Right. Shout out that other guy. I can't pronounce
0: Vito Mercantonio, LaGuardia, Ennio Morricone, literally anyone, Enzo Ferrari, Dante.
1: Right, like literally anybody but Columbus, please.
0: We're going to play a little bit of Come and Get Your Love before we have to go. But yes, thank you all for joining us, and I'll see you on the flip.

Hello, everyone. I am back. I hope you guys have been enjoying your evening. I know I have. I have been studying, I have been rehearsing, I guess, for my midterm tomorrow. I have a presentation in Chinese culture, and it's going to be so fun. I met with my group members earlier tonight, and we talked over things, and we just sort of came to the conclusion, it is what it is. We'll just go up and present. And if we do good, we do good. If we do bad, we do bad. Oh, well. Our grade is based off peer reviews, so I should be fine if my peers are nice, and I think most of them are. I don't know. So we'll see. We'll see how I do on that. But, yeah, so I've been rehearsing what I want to say, trying to remember what I need to remember, stuff like that. I mean, most of it's on the slides, but there's some stuff that I didn't put on the slides that I need to talk about. So, you know, it is what it is. And then on Wednesday, I have two written exams. I have a short answer / essay exam for data science, and then I have a multiple choice / short answer exam for comp sci. But then after that, I'm done with all my midterms. So, yeah, I have 2 days of midterms, and that's it. Pretty lucky for me, I know. Let's see, anything else I want to say? Oh, I know what I want to say. You're listening to MCMD off of WCWM out of Williamsburg, Virginia, College of William & Mary, all that good stuff. What do I want to talk about today? What do I want to talk about today? Oh, WCWM is hosting its second annual Battle of the Bands on November 7th on Crimdale Meadows. I don't know if you guys could hear my clapping, but I clapped. It's going to be really fun. I think all of you guys should come to that event. I came last year. I went last year. It was really fun. It was really cool to see campus bands and indie bands. I thought it was really interesting. There was also a thrift store, if I remember correctly. So, if you like thrifting, or there's also people selling CDs there. If you like CDs, I will be going for the CDs. I got like 6 CDs last year. It was really good. I don't remember my exact haul, but it was a nice haul. It was a nice haul. So what else? Oh, it's an event open to the public featuring a showdown between on-campus bands as well as vendors. And that makes it sound like, okay. Interested vendors and judges are invited to submit their forms by October 25th and October 22nd, respectively. Stay tuned into at WCWM 90.9 FM on Instagram for more information. So let's just get into the music now. I feel like I've talked enough. You guys probably are, your ears are probably bleeding from my voice. So let's get some nice calming music in here. And what's more calming than fall vibe bands? You know, I usually don't go off of vibe. I usually just go, I like the song, let's play the song next. But I don't know, it's the middle of October, so it's like fall. It is fall now. You know, September, it can still feel like summer, but now that it's fall, I mean, it's still somewhat warm, but whatever. I think it's fall. I feel like it's like definitively fall now, so let's listen to some fall music, you know? What I feel to be fall music. So to start things off, we got 1979 by the Smashing Pumpkins, because, you know, they're like, to me, they're the definitive fall band, the Smashing Pumpkins. Like, it's literally in their name. Pumpkins, what do you have at Halloween? Pumpkins, come on, you can carve pumpkins in the fall. It's perfect. So we got 1979 by the Smashing Pumpkins, Daughter by Pearl Jam, Mary Jane's Last Dance by Tom Petty, and Wood ? By Alice in Chains. So yeah, those are the first 4 songs. If you think any of these songs or any of these bands aren't like fall vibe coded, okay, good for you. I think they are, so that's why I'm playing them. It's my show. If you don't like it,
Screw off. Don't do that, please. Please listen in. I really love when people listen in. It makes me feel happy and it gives me a warm feeling inside. But yeah, let's just get into it. Let's just get into it because I bet you guys want to listen to music and not me talk. So first up, 1979.

Okay, guys. Hope you guys enjoyed those first four songs. Don't worry, we still got a lot more to go. But I don't know. Just wanted to hear how your guys' day is going. Mm-hmm. Oh, I see. Damn, that sucks. Oh, your day's going terribly. Damn, I can't believe that happened to you. Okay, I'm going to stop this bit. This is terrible. I thought I'd make a joke, but it's not. It wasn't good. So we're just gonna move on. So yeah, the next four songs are Zombie by the Cranberries. You know, it's almost Halloween. You know, gotta put in that Halloween-ish song. Today by the Smashing Pumpkins. Gotta have two Smashing Pumpkins representation in here. It's the definitive fall band. You gotta have it. You gotta have them twice at least. Then we got Fade Into You by Mazzy Star, and then we got No Rain by Blind Melon. I don't know. To me, all these bands just sort of give off fall energy. Then, if you think they don't, then you're just wrong, and I'm right because I said so. So anyway, next up is Zombie by the Cranberries. So hope you enjoy. Unless you hate this song, because I know people who hate this song. And if you do, sorry, I chose the song. You can hate me, but you can't hate the song. Actually, you can hate both. You can hate me and the song. So, do what you want. I don't really care. Anyway, Zombie.

Hello, I'm back again. So yeah, that was Zombie, Today, Fade Into You, and No Rain. We got 5 more songs left. I know we're kind of a little close on time, but I think I'm going to go over if you guys are okay with that. We got 5 more songs. I'm just going to say all 5 of them now. We got No Excuses by Alice in Chains. Another Alice in Chains, I know. I think they're a good fall song, or fall band. What can I say? Then we got Don't Come Around Here No More by Tom Petty. Another Tom Petty, but I think he's also a very fall-ish band. Seasons by Chris Cornell, because Chris Cornell just has an amazing voice, and I think he fits very well with the fall season. Don't Fear the Reaper by Blue Oyster Cult, and Thriller by Michael Jackson. Like, come on. You gotta, if you're gonna add a fall / Halloween playlist, you have to add Thriller. Come on, guys. It's just how it works. That's just how it works. So yeah. Next up is No Excuses by Alice in Chains. So, hope y'all enjoy that. And then I'll say my pieces. I'll say peace out afterwards. So, hope you guys enjoy. No Excuses by Alice in Chains.

Okay, guys, that's the show for tonight. I hope you all enjoyed. I had a lot of fun putting it together, these songs. Any songs that I thought were, like, very fall-coded or, like, I don't know, had fall vibes or Halloween vibes. Yeah, I don't know. I just thought it'd be fun to do, like, a Halloween fall slash, yeah, thing. Because I was talking to my friend Will, and we were talking about Halloween movies and which ones we've seen. And then we talked about Halloween songs. And I was like, you know what? I want to put together a Halloween playlist. So that's what I did. And that's what you listen to. So I hope you all enjoy. I will probably be doing a little bit more, like, reading, or not reading, rehearsing what I want to say for my Chinese culture midterm tomorrow morning, 9:30 a.m. It's going to be great. It's in Ren, so that's cool, at least. It's in a cool place. But other than that, it's just, it's going to be fun. It's going to be fun. I just do what I do. You know, I'm just going to do what I'm going to do. And if it works out, it works out. If I get like a, I don't know, 80, I get an 80. You know, it's just all about how my peers feel that tomorrow. And I feel like most of them are going to be like, are going to be lenient because they're going to need me to be lenient on them for the same reason. Because I'm also grading their projects or their presentations. So, yeah, just wish me luck on my midterm tomorrow. I hope it goes well, but I don't know. It might not. I really don't know. We'll see. Anyway, I hope you guys had a great time with me tonight. I know I did. And just have a great night. Get your full 8 hours of sleep. I hope everyone gets their full 8 hours of sleep every night. But if you usually don't, make sure you get it tonight, because I want you to. And I love each and every one of you. I don't know. Go to bed. Have a great night. Okay, I'll see you guys later. Good night.

0: 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We have a very special guest joining us for his 80th birthday. 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Well, in the 50s, he taught us how to safely build campfires. In the 70s, he taught us how to properly secure our tow chains. Yep, it's Smokey Bear. Happy 80th, Smokey. And remember, only you can prevent wildfires. 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
2: Yeah, hi. I'd like to report a bear sighting.
1: Location?
2: In the woods, just outside of town.
1: Oh, not surprising. You've got your home. Bears have theirs.
2: Yeah, but see, this wasn't just any bear. This bear was wearing jeans and a hat, as in a Smokey Bear.
1: Jeans and a hat. That's definitely Smokey. What exactly did he have to say?
2: Well, we were about to head home, you know, after having a bonfire.
1: Oh, I can guess where this is going.
2: Right, right. See, Smokey told me the fire wasn't actually out. He said if it's too hot to touch, it's too hot to leave.
1: That's true. Did you know that 9 out of 10 wildfires are caused by humans? That means 9 out of 10 wildfires can be prevented.
2: Wow, no kidding?
1: I'm a forest ranger. We never kid.
2: Sorry.
1: that was a joke.
2: Oh.
1: If you see someone in danger of starting a wildfire, step in and make a difference, because 9 out of 10 wildfires are caused by humans. 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
1: That's the Big Dipper over there, and there's the Little Dipper.
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2: 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And that's how you whistle.
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0: this is New York City. This is Los Angeles. I'm getting word that this is, unfortunately, Williamsburg, Virginia. And you're listening to WCWM.
1: This year, a very important public figure turns 80 years old. And he sent us his wish for his milestone birthday. It reads,
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3: Look at me beach day, I know it'll sound great. 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
1: 1 + 1 = 2. 2 + 2 = 4. 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And that's how you give a Zerbert. Some people have innies, some people have outies. 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
1: So when you get to the corner of Smith and Orchard, you're going to want to take a
2: left. You are not going to.
1: Then what you're
2: going to
1: do is turn onto Marcy Avenue.
2: Just broke up
1: and go past the first three lights
2: happy
1: and then take
2: it.
1: The next left.
2: I don't really
1: then
2: think
1: five
2: she's
1: more
2: happy,
1: blocks,
2: but
1: and you should be
2: who
1: there.
2: Who am I to judge, right?
1: Park anyway. On the right.
2: That's
1: I'll
2: what
1: see
2: I
1: you
2: heard
1: later
2: last
1: tonight.
2: Night.
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1: Green light. 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

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They come from the capital, these city girls go way down where the stone.

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And the boys grow hard, hard to be heard, hard to be heard, as they reach for the speech and search for the word on the water's edge.

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always coming up. I guess I'm a little bit late to the party. 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I guess I'm a little bit late.

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1: Ranger Station, Ranger speaking.
2: Yeah, hi. I'd like to report a bear sighting.
1: Location?
2: In the woods, just outside of town.
1: Oh, not surprising. You've got your home. Bears have theirs.
2: Yeah, but see, this wasn't just any bear. This bear was wearing jeans and a hat, as in a Smokey Bear.
1: Jeans and a hat. That's definitely Smokey. What exactly did he have to say?
2: Well, we were about to head home, you know, after having a bonfire.
1: Oh, I can guess where this is going.
2: Right, right. See, Smokey told me the fire wasn't actually out. He said if it's too hot to touch, it's too hot to leave.
1: That's true. Did you know that 9 out of 10 wildfires are caused by humans? That means 9 out of 10 wildfires can be prevented.
2: Wow, no kidding?
1: I'm a forest ranger. We never kid.
2: Sorry.
1: That was a joke.
2: Oh.
1: If you see someone in danger of starting a wildfire, step in and make a difference, because 9 out of 10 wildfires are caused by humans. 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
1: That's the Big Dipper over there. And there's the Little Dipper.
2: You take the balloon, and you rub the balloon on your head like this. And then it'll stick to the wall.
1: Brown shoes, brown belt. Black shoes, black belt.
2: You want to know how to whistle? Pucker your lips. You leave a little hole like this. Blow out. And that's how you whistle.
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1: So when you get to the corner of Smith and Orchard, you're going to want to take a left.
2: You are not going to.
1: Then what you're
2: going
1: to do is turn onto Marcy
2: and
1: Avenue.
2: Just broke up
1: and go past the first three lights,
2: happy
1: and then
2: it.
1: Take the next left.
2: I don't really think
1: five
2: she's
1: more
2: happy,
1: blocks,
2: but
1: you should be
2: who
1: there.
2: Am I to judge, right?
1: Park
2: anyway,
1: on the right.
2: That's
1: I'll
2: what
1: see
2: I
1: you
2: heard
1: later
2: last
1: tonight.
2: Night.
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0: this is New York City. This is Los Angeles. I'm getting word that this is, unfortunately, Williamsburg, Virginia, and you're listening to WCWM.
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1: McGruff here.
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1: Location?
0: In the woods, just outside of town.
1: Oh, not surprising. You've got your home. Bears have theirs.
0: Yeah, but see, this wasn't just any bear. This bear was wearing jeans and a hat, as in a Smokey Bear.
1: Jeans and a hat. That's definitely Smokey. What exactly did he have to say?
0: Well, we were about to head home, you know, after having a bonfire.
1: Oh, I can guess where this is going.
0: Right, right. See, Smokey told me the fire wasn't actually out. He said if it's too hot to touch, it's too hot to leave.
1: That's true. Did you know that 9 out of 10 wildfires are caused by humans? That means 9 out of 10 wildfires can be prevented.
0: Wow, no kidding?
1: I'm a forest ranger. We never kid.
0: Sorry.
1: That was a joke.
0: Oh.
1: If you see someone in danger of starting a wildfire, step in and make a difference, because 9 out of 10 wildfires are caused by humans. 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
1: That's the Big Dipper over there, and there's the Little Dipper.
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1: 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Black shoes, black belt.
2: 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Blow out. And that's how you whistle.
1: Yellow and blue make green.
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closer to yourself, closer to God, closer to the truth, closer to the heart. 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The closer. But anyway, you know what I'm saying? 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Come close.

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was queen of the mambo. Papa was king of the Congo. 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I'm the king of bongo.

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1: So when you get to the corner of Smith and Orchard, you're going to want to take a
2: you
1: left.
2: You are not going to
1: Then what you're
2: going
1: to do is turn onto Marcy Avenue.
2: Just broke up.
1: And go past
2: and
1: the first three
2: she's
1: lights,
2: happy about
1: and then take
2: it.
1: The next left.
2: I don't really
1: then
2: think
1: five
2: she's
1: more
2: happy,
1: blocks,
2: but
1: and you should be there.
2: Who am I to judge, right?
1: Park
2: anyway,
1: on the right.
2: That's
1: I'll
2: what
1: see
2: I
1: you
2: heard
1: later
2: last
1: tonight.
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0: You're listening to WCW in Williamsburg. Pump up the jams. If it's too loud, you're too old.
1: McGruff here.
2: The crime dog?
1: Yep.
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4: 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This is Los Angeles. I'm getting word that this is, unfortunately, Williamsburg, Virginia. 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

0: Did you know that 9 out of 10 wildfires are caused by humans? 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
1: Wow, no kidding?
0: I'm a forest ranger. We never kid.
1: Sorry.
0: That was a joke.
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hello. You are listening to WCWM. Live from right here in Williamsburg, Virginia. Welcome to Gwen Peaks. I'm your host, Gwendolyn McGeary. I'm sending out my psychic waves. I'm sending out my psychic waves, and I am feeling a very special listener out there. Nina Wong, your big, wants to give you a clue. But first, she would like to dedicate this song to you. Hope you're listening, Nina, and hope you are enjoying your Radiohead poster. I saw it, and I like it. I want one of those for myself. Kind of jealous, but it's okay. You deserve it. Okay, stay tuned, and maybe after this song, you will get a clue. 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Don't touch that dial.

You are listening to WCWM live from right here in Williamsburg, Virginia. That was Pale Blue Eyes by The Velvet Underground. And it was dedicated to a very special little Nina Wong. Nina, I hope you're still listening. And I'm sure that you've been patiently waiting to hear the next clue. You're big. Okay, you should write this down. Your big road crew in high school. And she has two majors. Hope that narrows it down for you. And also, look out for another clue tonight at game night. One day you'll find out who she is. But not today. Thanks for listening. That's all I have for you, Nina, but I hope you enjoy the show. Your big definitely does. Okay, now back to our regularly scheduled programming. It's Gwen Beeks. Guys, what are we listening to today? Okay, I'm going to DC to go see Chanel Beats later, and before I go to a concert, I usually like to listen to their music, but I actually haven't really locked in for this one, so we're going to find out together. I went on Spotify, and I found out that someone made a playlist of the set list from a couple days ago. So, yeah, I think we're just going to listen to that. I'm really excited, though. I've been really enjoying not being in Williamsburg. No, it's not that. I've really been enjoying traveling and road tripping. And that usually just happens to be not being in Williamsburg. But I'm really excited. Okay, we're going to listen to Chanel Beats. Most of these are off Your Day Will Come. I'm kind of confused because, guys, I don't know anything. I'm kind of confused because there's, like, two Your Day Will Come albums, and it's not, like, a remaster. It's just, like, a different album, and it just has the same name, which, you know, that kind of tickles me. It's like, okay, consolidation. You're listening to WCWM. Welcome to Gwen Peaks. Don't touch that dial. Okay.

Sorry, guys. I got confused for a second. Was that a little bit frightening, perhaps? A little bit frightening for Halloween? I actually didn't realize that it was already halfway basically through the month of Halloween. And that was a really sobering and frightening realization for me because I actually haven't done anything festive, which is really disappointing. It's my favorite holiday. And on Friday, I think I'm going to go to a haunted house, so I'm really excited. And Charlotte gave me these, like, window decals to go in my window, and it's, like, jack-o'-lanterns and stuff. But I think I should, like, make some kind of Halloween craft, some kind of garland for the room or something. Anyway, I don't know. Probably need to watch a horror movie every single night this week to rectify the situation. Okay, you're listening to WCWM. Welcome to Gwen Peaks. I'm your host, Gwendolyn McCary, and this is my show. So, okay, that was Chanel Beads. I'm really excited. I actually want to listen to some other stuff now. This past weekend, I went to a concert, and it was Biba Doobie. Biba Doobie, okay, her music, like, obviously love her. Had a freaking great time. Her new album is really different from her old music, and I think it's way better. I think it's significantly better. Maybe I'm just a snob. I think it's significantly better than her old music, and I like it so, so, so much more. It's also just, like, more in my taste. But anyway, we were at this concert, and nobody liked the new album as much as I did. It was clear. No, JK. We were not in the pit. So maybe people like it just as much as I do. But I had an amazing time. It was totally perfect. It was kind of cool out. The stars were shining. The Maryland stars were shining. Anyway, it was really fun. And yeah, it occurred to me that not everyone listens to her, so I'm gonna play some of my top songs from this new album and also in general by Biba Doobie. Okay. This is WCWM. 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I'm your host, Gwendolyn McCary. Don't touch that dial, but first, WCWM is hosting its second annual Battle of the Bands on November 7th on Crimdall Meadows. It's an event open to the public featuring a showdown between on-campus bands, as well as vendors. Interested vendors and judges are invited to submit their forms by October 25th and October 27th, respectively. That is October 25th for vendors and 22nd for judges. 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I hope you guys come. I hope you guys come, and I hope you bob down. I'll be there. And you had better be there, too. 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Don't touch that dial.

Hey guys, welcome to Gwen Peaks. This is WCWM, live from right here in Williamsburg, and I'm your host Gwendolyn McGarry. Okay, so that was a bunch of Beba Doobie. Those were my favorite songs off her newest album, Pylon. And when I saw her in concert, they had this like pylon on the stage, and there were power lines coming off it, and they would like light up the power lines with the songs. It was freaking great. I had an amazing time. I had a total blast. Okay, what are we going to listen to next? We're going to listen to a bunch of random music that I've been liking. I just got off the phone with Maggie, and she was talking to me about how someone... Okay, so she goes to USC in LA. USC in LA. And she was like... She was talking about Elliott Smith with somebody, and they were like... She was like, oh yeah, Elliott Smith was like, Portland was really important to him. And then they were like, she was like, yeah, I listened to Alameda while walking down Alameda, because that song is about Alameda and Portland. And they were like, well, there's an Alameda in LA too, and you don't know which one it's about. And he, like, LA was more important to him than Portland was. Obviously, we can never know, but even more obviously, we know, okay? It was Portland. Because it's the best place on earth. I can't really comment on LA. Probably because I haven't spent enough time there, but I just think Portland's the best. Anyway, we're going to listen to Alameda by Elliott Smith about Alameda Street in Portland. And then we're going to listen to Uncomfortably Numb by American Football and Hayley Williams. When I see Hayley Williams on a track with a random artist, I just get so tickled with glee. That's one of my favorite things to see on my phone. Feet Hayley Williams, comma Hayley Williams. Anyway, okay, Elliott Smith, American Football and Hayley Williams, and then Dear Angie by Badfinger, which is just generally a banger. Really like that one. Older buildings may contain asbestos and lead pipes or other insulation, ceiling tiles, exterior siding, roof shingles sprayed on, soundproofing may contain asbestos. Disturbing materials containing lead-based paint may release lead dust into the air. If your home contains asbestos or lead-based paint and any of these materials have been damaged or will be disturbed during cleanup, talk to a public health authority. This was a message from the U.S. Environmental Protection Agency, the EPA. Do you guys remember learning about the EPA in high school? Because I do. I guess they just really like that one in Portland. Guess where I'm from? I think they really like that one in Portland. Okay. Yeah. Welcome to Gwen Peaks. Or if you've been here a while, welcome back. Don't touch that dial.

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1: Welcome.
0: Welcome.
1: She done peaked.
0: She done peaked. We're listening to WCWM Williamsburg, Virginia. I'm your host, Gwendolyn McGarry. I'm joined by my co-host.
1: Greetings from afar.
0: Alice Bowman. She's actually not technically my co-host. She's actually technically a guest host, but it's like in the way where she's here every single time. So
1: sometimes you have to have commitments. You know what I'm saying?
0: I have commitments, and they are this show.
1: They're not hitting that dial. Am I right?
0: Yeah, there's no way they're hitting that dial.
1: Am I right?
0: Okay,
1: or am I
0: guys,
1: right?
0: We're gonna do a Gwen Peaks classic. We're gonna do a hypothetical. Hypothetically, if you were about to date someone, what book and movie would you make them consume?
1: I forgot about this one. This is a really good one.
0: Which one were you thinking?
1: I don't know. I thought you were going to say, if you want to live in a book or something.
0: Well, I really like that one, too.
1: This is a... Was this a Julia Murray one?
0: It's a Julia Murray classic. Shout out Julia Murray.
1: This is a really good question because it says a lot about you as a person, but it also says a lot about the kind of person you would like to date. It's a double header.
0: That's a really, really good point. I love this one. It's my fave. Okay, I was thinking about it a lot. I think the movie that I would make them watch... Okay, Saving Face is a bit on the nose for me, but, at the same time, it, Yeah, probably for the movie, I would say either... Yeah, I would probably say Saving Face.
1: That's a good gay take.
0: This is gay. It's gay as in good.
1: It's gay as in good.
0: Gay as
1: no,
0: in good.
1: This is true. I also think... See, I think the other angle you could take with this one, which is less kind, is, how much do you like me?
0: Yes.
1: This is why the perfect...
0: One of Julia's friends...
1: Oh, they
0: she
1: make
0: made
1: them,
0: that guy read Crime and Punishment. Or yeah. She made all of them read Crime and Punishment.
1: Yeah. I think that's also kind
0: and
1: of
0: then
1: silly.
0: One of them did it, and she didn't date.
1: I would do that for, honestly, I think some... I actually...
0: It was Anna Karenina, anyway.
1: Yeah, that's kind of vile. I think for the movie, I would try to strike that perfect balance, and I would I would love to say La La Land, because that's my favorite movie, but I would want to watch that with them. If I were to assign someone...
0: Wait, it's time to be real.
1: Oh, it's time to be real.
0: You keep talking, it's just time to be
1: real.
0: If
1: I were to assign someone... to watch a movie, it would be a gay take. It would be Portrait of a Lady on Fire because first it requires effort because it's in French and they could not watch it in English. But I'd want to see if they did. I would want to know that about someone.
0: If they watched
1: it's a multiple test. Yes. If they watched it dubbed, we can no longer speak.
0: Yeah, we can no longer.
1: So that's a good. That's my first test within the test.
0: You know how I don't like closed captions when we're watching a movie? That's something else. If they turned on the captions, I would know. It wouldn't be a deal breaker, but I would know.
1: I can't hear. So I would make them watch.
0: Yeah, that's why we can't date, because for that reason.
1: Yeah, fuck.
0: Whoa!
1: Frick. I would do that, and I also think it is a very, very beautifully shot movie, and
0: it
1: would want their thoughts.
0: Oh my god, people can hear me chewing on my cough drop. Okay, so...
1: It might be me.
0: No, it's also me. We're both, just making mouth
1: we're
0: noises.
1: We're smacking away.
0: Okay.
1: Wait, who said that?
0: Who said that?
1: Did someone say that to you?
0: No. Oh, no, I'm making a Vlogit account. My friend sent me this. It's an app, and you vlog your life, my high school friend. Okay. Yeah, Portrait's a really good one. For me,
1: Great poll.
0: I don't watch a lot of movies that are not entertaining. So I'm you know what I mean?
1: Yeah.
0: So I kind of think, yes, Gwendolyn is available. Okay, choose from library. I kind of think that Portrait is a good one because it's I don't know. It's because it's so ambiguous. We were talking about this in the car, but I really, really like ambiguity in media because, I think it's especially good for this application because how they interpret it it could vary.
1: Yeah. Yes.
0: Was it a happy ending or a sad ending?
1: Yes. That's why I love, again, a La La Land take. I think that says a lot about a person, how they perceive that movie.
0: Yep.
1: And I think that opinion can help me foresee whether or not we would be compatible.
0: Yeah.
1: Because I think if you... Well, what do you think about the ending?
0: What do I think about the ending? Yes, I remember it. Let me think what I think. Let me remember. So... Okay, I don't know. Because on one hand, like... On one hand, at the place I'm in my life right now, I'm like, this is, on one hand, at this point in my life, I'm like, career is the thing, and kind of like, five-year plan is the thing. So, if I'm thinking from that perspective, I'm like, it was a happy ending because they got what they originally wanted and they both got their original dream. Yeah. But then on the other hand, I'm also kind of a romantic and I kind of think that life is like the most excellent thing about your life is that things can happen and you won't even know. And I kind of think that you should take opportunities that come to you that you, like, didn't expect.
1: Yeah.
0: So I guess I think it's sad.
1: Why?
0: No, I don't. I don't think it's sad.
1: Well, it can be sad and, like...
0: I mean, yeah, it is sad.
1: It is sad. Like, I think it's sad overall, but it could be, like, sad and... I guess my difference of it is, what is sad about it? And I think what's sad about it is that they, Well, actually, I don't find it. I find it upsetting, but I don't think it's very sad. Like, it's kind of unfortunate, but I do think in the end, it was beautiful that their passions eventually were realized. And that is what they were searching for in each other because they're at, like, kind of a, you know, like a, they met at a pivotal point in their lives, and that was the point they needed to be together because they pushed each other to be better, and that was their purpose. And their purpose was never to be together forever, which is kind of sad because you want to be with someone forever that could push you in that way. Right. But at the same time, they served their purpose, and it's beautiful that they could see each other again. But I don't find it as sad because it's not like they had a structural barrier. Like, Portrait is so depressing.
0: Right.
1: Because there was more of a structural barrier to their happiness that was never realized. Whereas in La La Land, it's more like there was no structural barrier. The barrier was distance, and they could have overcome that, but they didn't, and that's okay.
0: Yeah. Yeah. It's actually a really good point because also, like, they met at that point in their lives, and they were really good for each other at that point, but, like, who's to say that they... could have been good after that. Like, in fact, maybe we know that they wouldn't have been. So it's like, maybe it's kind of better to leave things in the past because, like quit while you're ahead. Like, it's better to quit while you're ahead. It's better to, like, have a beautiful memory.
1: Yeah.
0: Yeah.
1: Yes. That's actually, I actually did not think of it that way.
0: Yeah.
1: Hi. I think it is, wow, new take.
0: Thanks.
1: Because, like, in that situation, like, it is beautiful because they stopped.
0: Mm-hmm.
1: You know?
0: Because it's like...
1: And it's sad because it ended... I mean, it ended in a way on a higher note, and that enabled it to be sad. But maybe in a different reality, it wouldn't have been. Because that, like, magical reality they live in towards the end is, like...
0: Yeah, I know.
1: A fantasy.
0: Like, everyone's always dancing. Everyone's always singing.
1: And that's just not true.
0: Yeah.
1: And it's kind of it's kind of the whole point is like showing you how unrealistic what you wanted was.
0: Yeah. Yeah. That's such a good point.
1: I didn't think of it that way.
0: Because to me, okay, the musical like numbers in that movie serve the purpose of like
1: Fantasyland.
0: Fantasyland, La La Land, like it's not real. Which is not to say that it's a bad thing, because I kind of live in fantasy land every day of my life. I wake up, not kidding, I wake up every single day of my life.
1: La la.
0: That's why I like don't care for that movie, I think, as much as you and Charlotte do, because it's just my life.
1: It's your life every day.
0: It's just my life every day.
1: Sometimes I need to live in La La Land.
0: Yeah.
1: I don't. Every day is the worst. No, okay. No, that's really
0: Ha ha land.
1: No, that's very beautiful.
0: Yeah.

0: That was, yeah.
1: For me, I don't know, though, if that's my one. Because for me, Station 11, I think it's really good because I think it does a really good job at demonstrating. For me, like, the value of a book is that it demonstrates something that you can't just say in a pithy little quote. And so for me, like, I think that it does a really good job of saying that art is important and like art is what humanity is. But for me, like, that's kind of a limited point. That's kind of a limited point on a single topic. You know what I'm saying?
0: Yes.
1: Because, like, okay, I read this for in high school, but we read Song of Solomon by Toni Morrison in class. And to me, like, I really like Toni Morrison. Like, she's one of my favorite authors because every single page is so, like, dense with meaning. Like, every single sentence is saying five different things. Yeah. And they're all, like, so for me, like, it would have to be a book that encompassed a lot of things that I care about. And I feel like I haven't really read one of those yet. Hmm. So I don't know.
0: So to be determined. You want someone to recommend you a book.
1: And that's how I know.
0: Yeah, that's how you would know.
1: That's how I know. That's a good read. I'd be like, this is the one. I don't know. So I probably, like, for now, I'd probably say Station 11.
0: That's a good book. I really, really enjoyed that book.
1: I'm glad you read it. I'm glad you liked it.
0: A very good read. I think I would make I don't know if I'd do an evil one.
1: That's the other thing. Like, it would be really funny.
0: You have to read Atlas Shrugged.
1: That's, like, the most evil one.
0: Because I just want to see, like, a reaction.
1: Have you read that?
0: Yes.
1: All of it?
0: Half of it.
1: That's still impressed. I never read the Bible.
0: The Bible. maybe I'd make...
1: How to Only Date Ex-Catholic Schoolgirls.
0: Perhaps. I think I would make someone read...
1: Ex-cats.
0: I mean, reading a book on my behalf, I think, is enough. So, like, I wouldn't try to test someone with it.
1: That's a good point.
0: I think I would make someone read, if we were in a terrible situationship, definitely Normal People.
1: Oh.
0: But if they hadn't read that yet. But if we were in, like, a good place, I think... I do think I would make someone read... I loved A Farewell to Arms. That's an excellent little book.
1: Let me put that on my list, actually, right now.
0: It's really good, but it's also a little boring if you are not into it, and I feel like I'd want someone who would be into it.
1: Yes.
0: So I'd want them to not find it
1: boring.
0: That's
1: really good.
0: And I'd want them to read it. Or I would make someone read... oh, my God. The seventh function of language.
1: That's that French murder one.
0: Yes. Great book.
1: I'm adding that. Actually, I'm going to put a hold on that low-key at WRL
0: That book is really good and funny, and I think that would just...
1: It's funny.
0: It's funny. It's like a satire about people. It's literally... Okay. That's why I made Julia and Charlotte read it. It's a satire about philosophers.
1: It's really, really good.
0: And the whole point of the thing is them, like... killing each other because they're trying to find out how to be more persuasive.
1: I love that.
0: It's really good. It's really silly and fun. So
1: I'm putting a hold on that right now.
0: Boom.
1: Yeah, basically, okay, because the thing for me, when people ask me what my favorite book is, my thing is that, like, oh my god, just let me log in to the library. They make this website so... Okay, no hate. No hate to my local public library. The thing about Saving Face is that it hits on so many different... The reason that I like it so much is not necessarily because I think it's a great movie. This is like... Okay, there's two things that I like.
0: Meta.
1: Like quality... Yeah. Like quality... The quality of a movie, the quality of a book, obviously that's important to me. But then like... the messages and the meaning that I get out of it, I really tend to like things that apply directly to my life.
0: Yeah.
1: So, like, that's why I like Station 11 so much, because, like, to me, it's like you cannot live without art, without expression. You can't live.
0: Yes.
1: And, like, so much of what I do isn't directly artistic that I, like, I need it to live. I need to seek it out to live. And then for a movie like Saving Face, it's like, what is it to be a model minority in America? What is it to be gay? What is it to be a doctor? What is it

0: to be a ballerina? Yeah. What is it to be a romantic?
1: That movie,
0: like,
1: literally.
0: No, I know. Like,
1: yeah,
0: it's so good for me because
1: and
0: it is,
1: do it for yourself.
0: Do it for yourself. What does it mean to live your own life? Like, what does it mean to, like,
1: and like care so. Like, I feel like it's also good because it can, if you have a discussion with someone about it afterward, I think you can see their perspective into, like, how much they, like, external versus internal mm-hmm. needs and validation. Because, like, that yeah. was such a big struggle. And, like,
0: yeah, where she was, like, when they were in the airport.
1: Yeah.
0: And she was, like, and she couldn't do it.
1: Yeah.
0: That broke my heart.
1: R.I.P. But then it
0: can't
1: all
0: think about
1: ends.
0: It, I'll cry.
1: It all ends well. Yeah.
0: Yeah. I low-key wish that I, you know what I was realizing as we were talking about Song of Achilles? I low-key really like a depressing ending to a romance.
1: Oh, yeah, you guys got into, see, I haven't read that, so I couldn't, like, argue with Charlotte on your behalf.
0: I hated that ending, and I kind of like it when.
1: But you and Julia agreed, right?
0: I forget.
1: I think you guys agreed, and then.
0: Probably, yeah. Probably Julia agreed with me, because I'm correct. But, like, yeah, so anyway, my point is about that is that, like, Saving Face is a really easy pick for me to say my favorite movie because I find it to be a high-quality movie and also it applies heavily to my life. Yeah. But then I find it a little bit more difficult to choose my favorite book or say, like, the book that I would make someone read for me.
1: Yeah.
0: Because it's, like...
1: You should read, actually, this book called...
0: There are not many books that apply to my life like that, yeah.
1: Well, this one doesn't.
0: No, I'm not saying... I think maybe I should get out of that. I think maybe I should stop thinking like that.
1: Hotel on the Corner of Bitter and Sweet.
0: Okay.
1: It's about a Chinese American man who is in love with a Japanese woman.
0: Joking.
1: During World War II in California.
0: That sounds really weird.
1: So it's really heartbreaking because they're in it. The woman is in an internment camp. But it's kind of about, like, love and loss and, like, external things preventing.
0: I love that
1: and
0: stuff.
1: And it's really... Okay, it's a little kiddie because I read it when I was in seventh grade, but it still sticks with me and I still have it. It's one of the few books I'm bringing with me to Colorado.
0: Yeah.
1: And it's really beautiful because it goes back and forth from present day and the past... So he's actively reflecting on the experience, and you're feeling it with him, which is equally heartbreaking. But it's really cute, and I read it very quickly. It's a very good book.
0: Wait, that is really good. Yeah, I think, though, that I need to, like... I think I need to accept into my heart that I can be really affected by a book without it, because I kind of feel like I have this, like... I kind of feel like I have this woke one mind virus where I'm like, I can't enjoy, or like, if it's not about me, I can't find myself in it.
1: But isn't
0: because
1: everything,
0: like,
1: kind of, isn't
0: yeah,
1: that the
0: exactly.
1: whole point?
0: Like,
1: that
0: that's actually the whole point.
1: Is about, it's like when we were talking about,
0: like, everything's about everyone else.
1: The,
0: like,
1: modern art stuff.
0: Yeah, because,
1: like,
0: it
1: if
0: is.
1: You can't relate to modern art, then that says something in of itself. So
0: right.
1: saying that it's silly and stupid is actually a reflection of you.
0: Yes.
1: Because it's affecting you in a way that you think you cannot, like, maybe you're elitist, and maybe that
0: right.
1: is why you feel unable to relate to it.
0: Yeah.
1: Or maybe I'm elitist because I think I can relate to it. You know what I'm saying? Like, I
0: yes,
1: think
0: yes,
1: everyone's
0: yes.
1: interpretation of any media is a reflection of
0: yes.
1: you. Even if it doesn't relate to you.
0: Yeah. Because sometimes I'm like, sometimes I hesitate to say that, ooh, okay, I got into my account. Okay.
1: Thank you, Public Library.
0: Thank you, Williamsburg Regional Library. I kind of feel like, I can't say that Toni Morrison's my favorite author because she writes about, like, the Black American experience, and I've never lived that.
1: Yeah.
0: But low-key, she is because I have, like, phlegm in my
1: You can also enjoy...
0: Head.
1: I feel like you can enjoy things without...
0: You can enjoy things without relating to them, first of all. Second of all, there is always something to relate to.
1: Yes.
0: Third of all...
1: Well, without it speaking directly to you.
0: Right, right. That's a... Yeah. I think that I need to, like... It's kind of a
1: without
0: subconscious,
1: it being written,
0: like...
1: for you.
0: Mm-hmm.
1: Yeah.
0: Yeah. Because who's writing things to Gwendolyn McCary.
1: Well, you know, also, like, I also read when I was in...
0: So what's the point then?
1: I was in Colorado visiting my mom. And
0: do you have this book?
1: Which one?
0: Seventh Functional Language.
1: Someone has it.
0: Whatever.
1: I think Charlotte has it.
0: Put a hold on it.
1: But I was in Colorado and I really wanted to read a book because my mom was working or whatever. Mm-hmm. And I like just went to the store and picked up this random book and it was called like The Last Girl in Chicago or something. Mm-hmm. And it was short and I was like, this is perfect. And it was like this totally millennial, like this girl's like super depressed and she's like going between Chicago and California and like her life's the worst and like she doesn't know what she's gonna do and she's like 28 and like everything's over. And I was like, dang, I don't want this to be me, LOL. And I was like, this is kind of stupid. And the whole time I was kind of like hate reading it. But then after I was like, wow, I'm like a terrible, terrible person. And so that made me reflect a lot. And so I feel like that book was not written for me.
0: Right.
1: But maybe it was.
0: Yeah.
1: Because it was written about her life.
0: Yeah.
1: And I was like, ugh. I was like nervous and scared. But then I was like, why am I nervous and scared? Maybe that says something about me.
0: It's beautiful.
1: But
0: yeah. Because it's like, what? I don't know. I think it's a remnant of my childhood. Like, it's like a juvenile way to think that, like, if something doesn't directly relate to me, then it's like me. Then it's like, what am I going to get out of it? First of all, what am I going to get out of it? Second of all, is it even worth trying to like engage with? And like,
1: but
0: of course
1: that
0: it
1: mean
0: is.
1: It's more worth it.
0: It actually is, because it's like I live my life. Obviously, I know about what it's like to be Gwen. Obviously, I know what it's like to be Gwen.
1: What would you do
0: if I could only be me for one day?
1: Yeah, what would you do? If you could be Charlotte for one day?
0: Do my memories stay like I come
1: you are
0: back
1: you
0: into
1: but
0: my
1: you're
0: body?
1: Like You're in Charlotte's body.
0: But I'm in
1: But you
0: Charlotte's
1: can also
0: body.
1: Feel her thoughts.
0: I would
1: but you're still
0: write
1: conscious.
0: 10,000 love letters to every single man. No, I'm joking. I would, I'd probably go on a date.
1: Yeah.
0: I'd go on a date and I would do all of her homework as a gift because it's almost her birthday. It was just her birthday,
1: yeah.
0: Actually. Happy birthday,
1: post-birthday
0: Charlotte.
1: Gift.
0: Happy birthday, baby.
1: I know
0: love
1: you're
0: you.
1: Listening to this.
0: I know you're listening.
1: She doesn't care about me. She's totally
0: I know
1: not
0: you're listening,
1: listening
0: to this.
1: I know you can hear me. Hello. You know what I would do? I would...
0: She's probably listening to her own music.
1: I would reorder everything in her room.
0: Oh, I would move everything a little bit. I'd turn it
1: just a little bit.
0: Just a little bit.
1: And then I would go outside and I would roll around in the dirt.
0: Roll around in the dirt.
1: And I
0: collect
1: my
0: a bunch
1: bed.
0: Of bugs, put
1: I go outside, I go to the woods, and I roll around, and then I would
0: go to the pet store, buy 1,000 jumping spiders.
1: We could do that right now.
0: I would take her credit card, I would take your car, I would go, I need to take this car right now, or something bad is gonna happen.
1: I would delete
0: happen.
1: Venmo, and then
0: she would start making us sell her like it would mean. And then I would, buy $100,000 worth of Aritzia electric blue fleece, ultra fleece items. And I would gift them to my good friend, Gwendolyn McGarry.
1: Wow. What a productive day.
0: I've been really thinking about buying a quarter set.
1: You need to.
0: No, yeah.
1: Actually, no. I don't think... It depends though. There are various Alice Bowman quarter zip. Because I think the vibe would be unmatched.
0: I think that it's not a vibes match.
1: Like a different quarter zip.
0: Let me show you. Because
1: like
0: I'm kind of having the moment that you had last semester where you were like, I don't have any clothes.
1: Yeah.
0: Because all of my clothes are like baby clothes.
1: Yeah. I need some more professional attire.
0: You need basically.
1: A white colored shirt and a quarter zip stat. You need to layer that. You need to layer it up.
0: I feel like I'm being threatened.
1: It's almost quarter zip season. I'm so,
0: so excited. I'm excited for
1: I need
0: you,
1: more jeans. I need to buy another pair of black jeans, though. I'm really depressed that those were lost to the ether.
0: They were lost to the ether?
1: Yeah.
0: When you
1: I
0: were
1: don't
0: in
1: know
0: Boston?
1: Where they are. No.
0: You were in what?
1: No, I think I lost them during my sister's graduation. celebrations.
0: Mm.
1: Still, I thought they would reappear over the summer.
0: That's really sad.
1: They were eaten.
0: I love those jeans. I was trying to use her sewing machine last night, and I couldn't get it to work. I'm going to have to call my mom.
1: Oh. It might also be broken.
0: It might be broken, but
1: I genuinely have never touched it, and neither has Ellie, even though she might say she has.
0: That's really funny. No, I think it works. I believe that I can fix it, but when I was at your house, like, last week, it worked.
1: So, oh, okay.
0: Okay, look, like this. See, and it's like a knit. It's like cashmere.
1: Oh, yes. Okay.
0: And yeah. It's not very,
1: brand?
0: Like, thick. This is Aritzia.
1: Okay, yeah.
0: So
1: that would be good. That would be good.
0: Gonna have to be a... Obviously, I would get navy blue.
1: Yeah.
0: Because this is like a
1: thin...
0: What
1: would you wear under it? Like a t-shirt?
0: I would wear like a white t-shirt. I don't... It's too much to have a collar shirt. And,
1: yes,
0: because this is also a thinner material than like a sweater. You know what I'm saying? Like a sweater.
1: Yeah, do you know what I really want?
0: Yeah.
1: Bro, I want this so bad. Look at this. Beautiful shirt.
0: Yes, I really like that. I really like that.
1: Because I lost my polo cream.
0: Alice, if the stripes are too big, you will look like you came from Charlie Brown.
1: Yes, I know. I'm too small for that.
0: It's not even that. It's just like if the stripes are too big.
1: I know.
0: It's not even
1: that. Sometimes I kind of want to look like I came from Charlie Brown.
0: Well, yeah. And who doesn't?
1: New
0: really?
1: Aesthetic. What comic book did she pop out of?
0: That's literally my birthday party.
1: Ugh, I need... Now I'm just looking at corpses.
0: No, they don't have a navy one. They only have beige and white and black.
1: Ooh, blue heather corset.
0: Heather.
1: What a nice color. Look at that. Beautiful color.
0: That's pretty good. Oh, I'll show you. Okay, I got this sweater, and it's like a V-neck sweater, and I would wear like a white t-shirt under it. And it's not really like a sweater. It's like a very thin material. It's like a sweater.
1: Yeah.
0: Do you know what I'm saying?
1: Mm.
0: And it's the perfect blue. But I left it at home. My parents are going to have to bring it to me. It's like, I'm pretty sure it's this one. And it's like the blue.
1: Oh, that's really good.
0: It's like so electric blue.
1: I don't need another.
0: I'm excited for it to... I was kind of pissed when I walked outside this morning and it was...
1: It's hot. It's going to be really hot tomorrow as well.
0: Hot as beh.
1: Now we're into the lovely weather section of the show. The weather tomorrow is going to be raining. No, I'm kidding. It's going to get up to 88 degrees tomorrow.
0: 80? Are you joking? No.
1: We asked for
0: why are all
1: Ooh, Saturday
0: of these
1: and Sunday is a lovely 41 to 60.
0: Black or beige. Why doesn't anyone want to wear navy blue anymore? What?
1: It's going to be lovely this weekend.
0: Should do something. Well, yeah, I guess we are. We are doing something fun.
1: Nothing fun. Well, they don't even sell the quarters of Saturday.
0: We should do something fun on Saturday afternoon.
1: Yeah.
0: Wait, I'm doing something fun on Saturday afternoon.
1: What?
0: With Kate.
1: Bro.
0: Are you going to come?
1: No, I'm going to be in Richmond, bro. I'm going to be
0: in
1: at Oktoberfest.
0: Oh. Okay, well, if you're back in the afternoon.
1: If I'm back in the afternoon, I will definitely not come, but I will support you guys from afar.
0: Why don't you want to come?
1: I hate canvassing. It gives me a lot of anxiety.
0: No, I'm not talking about canvassing.
1: Oh, post-canvassing. Yes, I'll support you guys in your endeavors.
0: Okay, great.
1: Is that helpful or no? Should I not
0: be
1: there?
0: No, no,
1: no. I will be... Would that be kind of frightening?
0: No, I will be really funny.
1: Okay.
0: I will be really funny in a way...
1: I can't believe you guys are actually...
0: No, we get along really well.
1: You and... I'm excited to see Grace, to be honest.
0: Yeah.
1: I'm excited.
0: Alice, you will have a really funny time because, like, however funny you think the three of us are... You will be 100 times more funny in tandem.
1: I want you guys to have a good experience, so I will chauffeur. I'll take you where you need to go.
0: Great.
1: I'll bring you what you need. How long would that last?
0: Hours. Anyway.
1: Like how many hours?
0: Several. It depends. Anyway.
1: Anyways. One more song?
0: Yeah, what do you want to hear?
1: I don't know. Perhaps... Can we listen to some Watch House to close us out?
0: Yeah, that's a really good idea. Okay. look at this album that I like. Ooh, Heart Traveling.
1: Yeah.
0: I like that one. We're listening to this one. You are listening to WCWM. Live from right here in Williamsburg.
1: Don't do it.
0: Welcome to Gwen Peaks. Don't.
1: Don't hit
0: that.
1: Don't hit that, duh.
0: Don't do it.
1: Please.
0: Don't do it. Please don't do it.
1: Maybe though.
0: Maybe no. Okay, all right. Bye. Talk to you guys later.
1: Talk to Gwen us talking Peaks to you later.
0: Out. Talk to us talking to you later. Gwen Peaks out.
1: Gwen Peaks out.

Hey, baby. Just had. I know you're busy. Being a rock star takes up a lot of your time, I guess.

0: Hello, Williamsburg. Thank you for listening to WCW Williamsburg. You're listening to Rockin' Robin. I am Robin. I'm once again here with my friend Sophia, and we're reading our daily horoscopes, and we're kind of confused. So,
1: it's a clock.
0: Give me a call if you know what this means. I am a story waiting to be written. Stop treating my flaws as terminal diagnosis. That sharp mind keeps finding evidence for why I can't move forward. Put down the microscope, pick up the pen. If anyone has any advice for like how to implement that, help, because I'm having a long, odd day. I had an even longer fall break. I did finally get to see both Olivia Rodrigo and Phoebe Bridgers back to back. It was huge. It was life changing. Stay jealous. Everyone that I've told has actually gotten like really upset with me. So it's kind of not adding to my luck in friends and love. Oh, Sophia's vigorously nodding over here. Sophia also got to see a concert this weekend. She and some friends saw Beba Doobie. So if you've been tapped in, you'll notice that we've been playing some nice Beba Doobie tracks for you this afternoon. More Ethel Kane, Phoebe Bridgers, and Big Thief to come. Keep mulling over my horoscope. I don't know about that one.

0: I'm a tourist attraction biking down Dog Street, and I'm listening to WCWM Williamsburg.
1: Ranger Station, Ranger speaking.
2: Yeah, hi. I'd like to report a bear sighting.
1: Location?
2: In the woods, just outside of town.
1: Oh, not surprising. You've got your home. Bears have theirs.
2: Yeah, but see, this wasn't just any bear. This bear was wearing jeans and a hat, as in a Smokey Bear.
1: Jeans and a hat. That's definitely Smokey. What exactly did he have to say?
2: Well, we were about to head home, you know, after having a bonfire.
1: Oh, I can guess where this is going.
2: Right. See, Smokey told me the fire wasn't actually out. He said if it's too hot to touch, it's too hot to leave.
1: That's true. Did you know that 9 out of 10 wildfires are caused by humans? That means 9 out of 10 wildfires can be prevented.
2: Wow, no kidding?
1: I'm a forest ranger. We never kid.
2: Sorry.
1: that was a joke.
2: Oh.
1: If you see someone in danger of starting a wildfire, step in and make a difference, because 9 out of 10 wildfires are caused by humans. 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
3: 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Blow out. And that's how you whistle.
2: Yellow and blue make green.
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This is Hannah Beedrum with A Rock and a Hard Place. And I put the whole playlist of what we're doing today together, like, I don't know, afternoon. So it's been thrown together-ish, but I do have some notes today. And while you guys are listening to the music, I'm going to finalize the order of the last couple songs. But today we're doing, like, songs that I find to be really, like, sound like the 80s. Or, because there's, like, songs that I find that sound really 80s that I don't enjoy. Like, more poppy commercial stuff, later 80s. And then there's, like, I think what I think sounds really 80s is just early, like, a lot of the songs they are from, like, 1983, 1984. But then we got at least one of them from early 70s. But I don't know. I think that sounds really 80s in my head, at least. But we'll get there eventually. And now we're back from fall break. I thought I was going to be more bored during fall break, but I made myself pretty busy. And it's that's a good thing, though. I had fun. My roommate and I went to the Further Goodwill, the one by Target, on Thursday, and I got two pairs of jeans. Not that I need more jeans, but I found a pair that fit. They both fit differently than any of the jeans I have. And I used to wear my dad's old Levi's in high school, but I've since outgrown them, and I found a pair of Harley Davidson jeans that fit like my dad's used to. So I'm happy about that. And I got two long sleeve, just like plain shirts, and I did my laundry today. Plus I folded it, I showered, did my dishes and had lunch in my dorm because I snagged basically a whole pizza from yesterday's, interest meeting for being a music major. Even though I've already been a declared music major for like a year, I went because I had class in the music building that ended at noon, and then I had a tonal theory lab test, which is where I had to like sight sing solfege, and that was gross, at 1 o'clock. So I was like, okay, I'll just go to the meeting and then like get free pizza and I'll be in the same place. But then the meeting took like an hour, and I was like, I thought that was supposed to take half an hour, and I already knew all the information, so it was disappointing. But I made sure to snag a whole pizza this time because like a week or two ago, I got an email for history majors and there was a ton of pizza, and I got busy talking with a professor and didn't snag the pizza. So you best believe I snagged the pizza this time, and I had 5 slices in my fridge today, and I ate a couple of them, so that was good. But then last Friday during fall break, two of my friends and I went to the Jamestown Settlement, and I hadn't been since elementary school, and it was super fun. It was a nice day. There were lots of kids running around the museum. One of them bumped into me, so it was interesting, but I had a really good time. And we went on the boat and stuff and saw them do a firing demonstration with the muskets, and it was pretty cool. And then Saturday, my roommate and I went to the Williamsburg Antique Mall, which I continue to be disappointed by because I like the antique malls better by my house. The one here is kind of overpriced, and they have too many dishes and furniture and not reasonably priced records that I, or like vintage clothes that I want. So, but it was a good time. I got the Cars debut album for $15. And we're going to play some Cars later today. And then Sunday I put away some folded laundry and I wrote a paper on Saturday night. I just like chilled out on Sunday. So it was a good time. But let's get into the music. Let's start off with Synchronicity 1 from The Police's last album, Synchronicity. Don't touch that dial.

And that was Synchronicity 1, Our House, Hold Me Now, and Drive. Synchronicity 1 by The Police from their last album, Synchronicity, which I think is supposed to be, like, their best album commercially. I know it definitely wasn't, like, at the time when it came out, it wasn't expected that that would be their last album. And I actually have it at home on vinyl. Synchronicity 1. It was written by Sting and released as a Japanese only single. So only a single in Japan. Lyrics are inspired by Carl Jung's theory of synchronicity. Carl Jung coming back, because I know I talked about him a couple weeks ago when I played a song written by Neil Peart from Rush. So I guess psychology is inspiring everyone in the 80s. And then the lyric, Spiritus Mundi, is Latin and translates to world spirit or spirit of the world, and refers to the collective unconscious. Another one from Carl Jung. And this song's fun. I like this album a lot, especially King of Pain, which is pretty cool. Andy Summers said that Synchronicity 1 and 2 were originally intended to be played back-to-back on the album, with a brief instrumental piece serving as a segue. So, pretty cool. And then Our House by Madness, I really like that song. It's fun. I like how there's not a, they're like, the singing range is pretty low, and it's very close to speaking. The music video is super fun. Madness, the songs by Madness, and they were much more popular in the UK than they were in the US. They're an English ska and pop band from Northwest London. They formed in 1976, and they had 16 top 10 hits in the UK. And they released this song as a single in the UK and in the US. And then in the UK, it went to number 5. In the US, it went to number 7. And the song comes from their album titled The Rise and Fall, but the album wasn't released in the US, even though it's got pretty high ratings. And then they later released the compilation called Madness in 1983 to capitalize on the song's success in the United States. So I guess I'll have to check out some more of their stuff if they were really popular in the UK. And then Hold Me Now by Thompson Twins. I think I don't listen to them much. I just like this song. I like how mellow it is and like the little back and forth that the lyrics go to, like the call and response sort of thing. English new wave pop band formed in 1977, and the name for the band actually comes from the comic series The Adventures of Tintin that started in 1929, because there's two detective guys who are brothers and twins, and they both named, they're both Thompson. So there's three people in the band, and none of them are twins or named Thompson. So false advertising, I guess. And then Drive by the Cars from Heartbeat City, which I also have at home on vinyl, and the album's pretty good, but I definitely like their first album a lot better. But the cover art's pretty cool. So, but yeah, let's move on to Allergies by Paul Simon from Hearts and Bones, which was deemed a commercial failure by some. So don't touch that dial.

album, Ghost in the Machine, and then Saturday Night by Bay City Rollers. When is that one from? It came out as a single in 1973 in the UK, and then they re-recorded it with a different lead singer for their 1974 album, Rollin', and then they released it as a single in the US in 1975, and it went to number one in the US and Canada. Paul Simon's Hearts and Bones gets pretty good ratings, like, from Allmusic, Rolling Stone, and all these other things that are listed on the reception chart thing on Wikipedia. But it didn't make as much money as his, like, compared to his other solo albums. This album's pretty good. It's very mellow, even more mellow than There Goes Rhyming Simon, or what, Here Comes Rhyming Simon, something like that. I like Train in the Distance. I like Allergies. The song Hearts and Bones is good. I've said this before. The song Cars Are Cars, that song is bad. It's not even like I'm, you know, I'll listen to it if I'm playing the whole album. I will skip that song, and that usually doesn't happen. There are four more songs on the 2004 CD reissue bonus tracks thing, with like some demos, but then he released the first out of the four is Shelter of Your Arms, which is an unreleased work in progress. And that song may be my favorite, off the album. It's really good. And it's, you can tell it's like work in progress because for a space where there should be a verse, he just like hums and scats on the melody. So it's kind of fun. And it's just him and his guitar, which is nice to hear. My dad says that he actually wrote a portion of the Ghost of the Machine Wikipedia entry talking about how Sting prevented Omega Man from being released as a single. So that's super cool. Also, I think someone told me that there's one of the individuals who's like wrote the most on Wikipedia is a William and Mary alum. So we're keeping that tradition going, I guess. But this album cover is super fun. It's like all the little digital symbols that go into a digital clock. It's those, but like they make up their faces. And that's really fun. I have, out of all the Police shirts that my dad has given me, I have the most for Ghost in the Machine, which is cool. And this song was written by Andy Summers. I like this song a lot. But Sting apparently did not and was like, oh, I didn't write it, so we're not doing a single. Oh, Omega Man. According to Andy Summers, Omega Man was chosen by A&M Records to be the first single on the album, but Sting refused to allow it, and then cites Andy Summers' book and an article from the AV Club. So that's cool. Invisible Sun was ultimately released as the album's first single in the UK, and it was a success. And reached number two on the UK singles chart, even though its music video was banned by the BBC because it included footage of conflict in Northern Ireland. So thank you to my dad for that. All the Police fans, thank you. And then this is the only song I think I know by Bay City Rollers, but their Wikipedia page for the band says that they're one of the best-selling music acts of all time globally. And there's estimated 120 to 300 million records worldwide sold. And it says that they were said to be the biggest group since the Beatles. So I don't know what's up with that. And they were called the Tartan Teen Sensations from Edinburgh because they are from Scotland. But this is the only song I know of theirs, I think. I don't know. It's a good song. It's pretty simple, but I like it. I played it because every time, like, I'm discussing plans with friends and whatever, we're like, what are you doing on Saturday night? And then sometimes we just go, S-A-T-U-R-D-A-Y.

0: night.
1: And nobody knows what's happening. So, yeah. Also, one of my friends told me recently that they were at some place where, like, there was a classic rock playlist playing, and they knew a bunch of the songs because I had showed the songs to them. So I'm doing God's work, guys. Don't even worry. but yeah, I guess I'll have to check out more Bay City Roller stuff if they've sold so many records. I may have to cut a song at the end, but that's okay. Kind of threw together the playlist anyways. So let's keep going with Billy Joel's Running on Ice from The Bridge. Don't touch that dial.

That was Abacab from Abacab, which is way longer than I remember. It's like 7 minutes long. But the single, the UK single is 4 minutes and 10 seconds, and then the US single is almost 4 minutes. But the song's pretty good. I think I tried to listen to this album one time, and I was like, the songs that I already know are way better than the songs I didn't. But I don't know, maybe I'll try to listen to it again sometime. What else should we hear? Oh yeah, we did Run Out on Ice from Billy Joel's The Bridge, from 1986. I like that album. It's not one of his most amazing ones, but it's still good. AllMusic gives it a 3 out of 5, which is fair. And then we did Miss Gradenko from The Police, from Synchronicity, and that was written by their drummer, Stuart Copeland, and then Abacab. And Abacab's, where's my Wikipedia page for that? Oh, yeah. The title's taken from the structure of an early version of the song, like the A, B, A, C, A, B, like section A, section B, and section C. But after the song evolved, it's like not that at all. But at one point it spelled out Abacab. The album was a top 10 hit on the British pop chart, and it peaked at number 9. And this song specifically was the second single from their album in the U.S., and it peaked at number 26 on the Billboard Hot 100, and it stayed in the top 40 for 6 weeks. So, pretty cool. But yeah, hope you enjoyed. I don't listen to these songs all the time, but I thought they fit kind of well together. And we got to play some Police, which I don't do that often, but they don't have that much music to pick from in the first place. So, you know. But yeah. Thanks for listening. Love you. Bye.

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1: While cutting molding with a 12-inch dual compound miter saw, while holding a newborn baby in your arms, when face-to-face with a congregation of alligators, with the ball in your hands and the entire freaking season on the line.
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1: So when you get to the corner of Smith and Orchard, you're going to want to take a
2: you
1: left.
2: You are not going to
1: Then what you're
2: going
1: to do is turn onto Marcy Avenue.
2: Just broke up
1: and go past the first three lights happy about and then take it. 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
2: I don't really
1: then
2: think
1: five
2: she's
1: more
2: happy,
1: blocks,
2: but
1: and you should be there.
2: Who am I to judge, right?
1: Park anyway, on the right.
2: That's
1: I'll
2: what
1: see
2: I
1: you
2: heard
1: later
2: last
1: tonight.
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1: McGruff here.
2: The crime dog?
1: Yep.
2: I think I'm gonna need your help. I've got an internet bully.
1: Okay, well, what you do is...
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Hello, hello. You are listening to WCWM Williamsburg, live from the College of William & Mary in Williamsburg, Virginia. My name is Hannah, and I will be your host for the hour, per usual. I know I skipped that 1 week, and I'm trying to make up for it. But, news. I am so swamped. Last week was fall break, I know, but I located a lot and I should have been doing more. And I have an exam on Friday, plus like so many meetings and so many other things I have to do, including I'm touring an apartment. Hashtag rent, hashtag resident, hashtag off campus, whatever. In the works. Updates later. Anyway, just a whole lot of things. Next week is homecoming, and I have a lot. Like, I have another exam next week, too, and there's just so much to do. I literally have in my Outlook, like, no blocks of space that don't have something in there. Kill myself. But it's okay. It's okay. And then, so today I had real quick, like, in 5 minutes that I had this morning, I created a playlist of entirely, well, I went with a jelly, which was Jack Daniel's elderberry jelly, which is basically elderberry jelly with a shot of Jack Daniel's. And I had chose that because Ethel Kane, her favorite drink is Jack Daniel's. So I did an entirely Ethel Kane playlist, and then I was like, literally just signed in 3 minutes ago, and I was like, nobody's gonna want to listen to this. So I decided that I'm gonna start with the 15-minute song, which was my favorite song out of the whole list, because I can only do the clean songs, and also because most of my favorite songs of hers are unreleased. So I was going to start with a 15-minute song, and in those 15 minutes, I was going to real quick create a different playlist with other songs so that you guys are getting, like, fresh, something like spur of the moment type thing. So hopefully that works. Just know this is, like, there's just so much going on in my life right now. It's, whatever. Hashtag best time of my life, right? That's what they all said. Also, WCWM is hosting its second annual Battle of the Bands on November 7th on Crimdale Meadows. It's an event open to the public featuring a showdown between on-campus bands as well as vendors. Interested vendors and judges are invited to submit their forms by October 25th and October 22nd, respectively. And I would stay tuned into WCWM 90.9 FM on Instagram for more information. All right, so the 15-minute song, I might cut it short. Don't worry, there's like a part that's the best part, and you kind of have to wait for it. It kind of starts slow, like most Ethel Kane songs, and then gets to like the best part, and then like gets slow again. So I might cut that like slow part at the end, but trust me, the first 7 minutes, peak. So let's go. This song is called Waco, Texas by Ethel Kane. It's from the newest album, Willoughby Tucker, I Will Always Love You. I don't know. Grab something to do. Maybe color for 15 minutes while I get your playlist. Here we go.

Okay, so there's low-key, like, 2 minutes left of just that. So I'm just going to have that play, like, slightly in the background while I talk a little bit more. So, yeah, pretty fire song, I think. Like, I kind of wake up to that song-ish 15 minutes, see if I can get my makeup done in 15 minutes, you know. it's also how I tell time. Like, for example, on my train ride back here from fall break, it's approximately 3.5 hours, and 20 minutes. And so if you think about, like, that's a long time kind of to be on a train by yourself, I guess, with like 1,000 other people, because it's usually sold out because all of us go home or back to school at the same time. Hashtag Nova Pipeline. But if you think about it, because the song is 15 minutes, that's only like, what's four times? Like 12 Waco, Texas plays. I low-key did do that on my train ride here. So yeah, like 3 hours versus 12 times playing a fire song. Baller, I'll take that. Anyway, the next song I have is a Joni Mitchell song. Ooh, I know, like, Joni Mitchell always makes me think of Love Actually. I hate that scene. But, you know, we're not supposed to get into Christmas yet. It hasn't even been Halloween. But I don't know. I was listening to this a couple days ago, so I was like, let me put this on the playlist. Why not? By the way, guys, I did make that playlist. Don't even worry. I stacked it up. Hopefully they all work together. There's no really any more like jelly that really connects them all, except I did put another Ethel Cain song. So yeah. Anyway, also wait, tangent, movie review. Also, I've been explaining to my friends, like, I will jump from one topic to another, but I swear in my head I connect them somehow, kind of like how that dude on TikTok can connect, like, I don't know, like the Queen of England and a caveman. I don't know if you guys have seen those videos, but basically I got to movie review because of Joni Mitchell, Love Actually, Alan Rickman in Sense and Sensibility. Sense and Sensibility is written by Jane Austen. Jane Austen also wrote Pride and Prejudice. I recently watched Pride and Prejudice and Zombies. So, real quick review of the three movies that I watched over fall break, and those are The Housemaid, Eternity, and Pride and Prejudice and Zombies. And I will say that top is Pride and Prejudice and Zombies. A fire movie. So freaking funny and good. Like 10 out of 10. Love it. Number two, probably, unfortunately, The Housemaid. I do not like Sydney Sweeney at all. Terrible actress, terrible person. But the plot line was pretty interesting, I will say. It's like one of those, like, it's based off of a book, and I'm sure the book was great. So, haven't read it. Whoopsies. But it just seems like, you know, like a, like one of those, like, modern thrillers. It works. Liked it. Didn't love it, though. Okay, Eternity has to be ranked number three because, low-key, it was really, really freaking corny. But, what's his name? Callum Turner's all fine, so it makes up for it. but I low-key cried. It was low-key, like, heartwarming, I guess. Whatever. But it was still really, like, I don't know. I was just like, yeah, well, anyway, I'm yapping a lot. So why don't we get into the song? It is Help Me by Joni Mitchell.

She a chill gal. Pretty fire, I would say. Ooh, I got a little Minnesota in me. Hashtag. I gotta stop saying hashtag. It's getting a little weird. I started doing it in my text messages more too, and I feel like that's appropriate, but like I say it more than I text it, so now it's like getting bad. Ooh, I need a face re. I need to stop like living in my dorm room. I need to touch grass. I swear to freaking God. And the weather is beautiful. I should be doing that. Everyone get out and enjoy it. I don't know. It's a vibe. I think I would probably cry with the amount of work I have and the amount of things I have to do if it wasn't so beautiful outside. Hashtag knock on wood. I just said hashtag again. Anyway, so the next song is going to be a Mazzy Star song. We all know and love them, I guess. I usually don't listen to them. They were in... Also, by the way, I made this playlist by going into my recently liked songs. That was literally all I did. So these, like, do not have anything to do with each other. I recently liked this one. Haven't liked a Mazzy Star song in a while. Just like popped up while I was listening to a different song. So I low-key forgot what it sounded like. So let's just play it. Hashtag ad-libbing. And it's I've Gotta Stop by Mazzy Star. Let's get into it.

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Fire. Next song is an Ethel Cain song. Well, I had to stay on theme, kind of. I gotta, like, keep it going, I guess, since I did set that as the jelly. Wait. Also, my favorite thing to do when making these playlists is finding a playlist, like a cover, like a picture for it on Spotify. And this one is probably one of my favorites, because usually I find like a drawing one or like a meme. But this is like some grandpa looking dude sitting in a like a lawn chair, one that you bring to like your kids' soccer games. On a mountain overlooking like a beautiful forest. Clearly he just gone hiking, and he's legit just holding a mug of coffee and a box of Cheerios. Like, that is my spirit animal, 100%. That's what I strive to be, this dude. I don't know if you pictured it, but just go to my freaking Spotify. Hello. If you want to find it, find the WCWM Williamsburg Spotify, then go to the following, and you'll see my freaking face. My beautiful, wonderful little face. All right. So we're going to play For Sure by Ethel Cain. Also, if it gets a little boring because it's 10 minutes, I'm just going to stop it, because I low-key have three other songs after this. All right. Here it is.

for sure, she's going to keep saying for sure. Don't even worry about that. Again, I have that playing in the back. Pretty fire sounds, in my opinion. I know it's just repeating the same words over and over again, but, like, I don't know. It sounds pretty good. Who wouldn't want to listen to something that sounds pretty good? So I have 3 songs left. That's what? 4, 7, 8, 9 minutes. Yep, we can do them all. So the next song is going to be the Sundays, one of their songs, because why not? And it's On Earth. We've all heard it, whatever. This was just recently listened to by me. So also it's fall. Sorry. Autumn. Oh, wait. Also, why didn't I do this earlier? Sorry. Doing my little British accent made me think of my British cousins, and it's one of their birthdays today. Happy birthday, Soraya. I know you aren't listening right now. You've never listened, but I still love you, and I still think you deserve a shout out.

Also, it's my mom's birthday this week, so this is my mother's shout out. Love you, mama. Hashtag 26 years young. Yeah. So let's get into On Earth by the Sundays. Wait, before we get into it, love the name, hashtag love the planet, hashtag we've gotta stop saying hashtag, but we hashtag have to fix things. I am gonna do a nature themed show at some point because that's my niche, so we will be getting into that another time. But for now, one more happy birthday to my mom, and let's get it. Well, happy early birthday to my mother. And here's On Earth by the Sundays.

Yay, that was a short one. I kind of was getting used to it. I kind of got used to, like, the 10-minute song, so I was low-key on my phone. Whoops. Anyways, the next song is called I Have the Moon by Lush. Wow, so beautiful, so amazing, so wonderful. Might as well just play it. I'm kind of running out of things to say. Yeah, here it is.

Wait, actually, gas. That was really good. Like, again, I didn't listen to, like, I didn't make a coherent playlist intentionally, but why do these all kind of work together? Whoa, my epic DJ skills. Nope. Caught myself in that one. Yep, I'm the best DJ out there. Hire me. Clubs, please. I'm going to stop saying hashtag. Okay, I owe everyone who listens to the radio show $1 for every time I say hashtag after this second. Now. Okay, technically I had one more song after this, but I'm going to play one full song, but it's only 3 minutes, and then I have another Ethel Kane song, but I'm going to go to the best part of it and do my little outro over that part. So, because, you know, her songs are kind of long. Anyway, the full song first is Always the Same by Tennis.

Wow. Wait, unintentionally all female singers, artists? Better term. Unintentionally all female artists today. Whew. I was about to say it. I don't owe anyone a dollar. Every month is Women's History Month. Or Women's Month. I don't know. There's been some pretty crazy things going on recently. Y'all see Shane Gillis on SNL in that crazy monologue. I don't, like, bother with misogynistic comedy anymore. Or, like, I never did. But, come on. It's 2026. You don't have to be super woke, but you just don't have to be a butthole. So, anyway, the last song is Sun Bleached Flies by Ethel Kane. Let me real quick get to the part that's perfect. And the timestamp is like around 3 minutes and 45 seconds, if you were wondering. If you were also wondering, the song is 7 minutes and 36 seconds and kind of low-key one of her shorter songs. Okay, here it is.

Okay, so I still kind of have it playing in the back, but we've basically reached the end of the hour. I still have only 45 seconds left, so I just wanted to let everyone know. Thank you so much for tuning in this week. Just a heads up, I don't think it's next week, or maybe it is. No, not next week, but I believe the week after. Not the week after. Sometime in November, I think the first week of November, I will have to cancel my show to do some APO pledging things. So keep that in mind, but I think we're safe for the rest of October. So still tune in. So thank you so much for listening. I hope everyone has an amazing night, an amazing rest of their week. Happy, happy early birthday to my mom. Let's all shout her out and text her on the 16th because she deserves it. I also have an exam that day, so mama, if I don't text you at 8 a.m., that's because I'm low-key taking an exam. Anyway, love you all. Bye-bye.